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0: Thank you for joining me on this Tuesday edition of Hard Drive XL. I'm your host, the Sonic Warrior, Lou Brutus. Gavin Rossdale of Bush is back tonight as my featured artist, whilst my other special guest is going to be Sam Carter of Architects. Father's Day is coming up on Sunday, so tonight we salute what many dads love to do the most, mow the lawn. We will look at lawn mowing in both Poetry Corner and The Rant. I will have phenomenal It Came From The Websites dedicated to the art and the machinery of mowing, plus lawnmower documentaries in screen time. Extra points to you if your dad actually allowed you to mow when you were a kid. I wasn't allowed to touch the mower.
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5: 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I got a whole bunch of reasons, man. I can keep listing them, or I can just give you the $191.40 in cash you're going to win tonight. No, we didn't have a winner last week, so that means we have a double jackpot tonight. 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Lots of tacos and more tacos. 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Flights. Yes, they do the flights too. And tasty, delicious noms, including the taco buffet. 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Buffet. 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So come on out and eat some tacos. 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And, oh, and a brand new Harley Davidson. 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

0: Ice Nine kills with McKenna Grace from the latest Scream film on Hard Drive XL. I'm Lou Brutus. Speaking of movies, when I caught Disclosure Day, the new Spielberg in IMAX last week, the final preview they showed in the IMAX theater was for the forthcoming new Christopher Nolan movie due next month, The Odyssey. This, of course, the latest film based on the Greek epic. Many movies have gone before based on the Odyssey, including the phenomenal comedy, Oh Brother, Where Art Thou? It stars Matt Damon. They don't use any CGI. I think it's all practical effects and actual actors and stuff, and it looks amazing, and it was shot in IMAX. You've got to see it in IMAX.
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13: Forget to set your alarm this morning. Here's what you missed.
14: Oh, I love them.
15: My wife just uses Swiffers.
14: Yeah, that's a quick fix in between the regular mopping.
15: We don't really have a need to mop.
14: You have a house and two dogs. How can you not need to mop?
15: We sweep and Swiffer. We don't need, we have the wet ones. Okay. Don't you use the Swiffer wets?
14: Yeah, but in between. In between the real mopping.
15: For what? Mopping is such an old thing. You're so old. Nobody mops.
14: That's not true.
15: Break out a big bucket and a mop
14: No, it's not like that. Mine's a magic eraser mop.
15: You slop that disgusting water all over your floor and move it around from one side to the other.
14: Spray the thing.
15: Yeah, it's the same thing as a Swiffer wet.
14: No, it's not.
15: Yeah, it's got the pad on it. You take the pad off when it's dirty and throw it away. Yeah, so
14: you
15: different.
14: Do that in between.
15: Yeah, you do it every time.
14: Have you ever? Do you get down in the corners ever? Is it ever like more than just that?
15: No,
14: that's
15: you don't
14: like
15: need
14: putting
15: to.
14: A lipstick on a pig, Brian.
15: We don't have 19 children running rampant through our house.
14: You have two dogs and two people that live there. You don't think you ever need to clean the corners or underneath the thing?
15: They are fine under there, I can tell you that much.
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It Came From the Web will explore the unbridled excitement of a lawnmower museum in just a moment. Right after that, Gavin Rossdale of Bush, my guest on Hard Drive XL. But first, Sinner System from Dead Poets Society.

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1: Gavin Rossdale of Bush joining me as featured artist in just a moment on Hard Drive XL, where the word of the night is mower. It's something your girl will let you do if she really, really trusts you.
2: Oh,

0: Gavin Rossdale of Bush is back now as my featured artist, Gavin. Father's Day is on Sunday, and given the fact that you had a very tough upbringing, how has that affected you as a father?
1: So to me, it's a miracle of survival, of feral behavior. Like, it sounds so weird, but when I think of how we try and shape our kids now and lessons I try and talk to them about, whatever I do, I realize that it's just so much more than I ever got when I was growing up, just because the time was different. And it just wasn't the way that, I'm sure it's the same for you, you know, it just was not the same. Ironically, I think that that's the one thing that is sort of, you know, with religion and the power of religion, not religion, you know, the framework of the church gives you some degree of structure that I think can be beneficial. I think it goes too far, you know, eternal damnation, all those things. But I was just wondering, my dad used to say, oh, you'll be all right. They'll be all right. They'll be all right. You turn out fine. So it's just funny.

0: Bill Murray on Hard Drive XL, preceded in The Rock by Bush, Machine Head. Many thanks to the band's Gavin Rossdale for joining me every night this week as featured artist. Whenever he hits the road, especially in the summer, Gavin loves to bring his kids out so they can enjoy their time together. It really is the toughest thing for many rockers, men and women, when they have to leave home and they have young kids. For some, it's what really breaks them and causes them to stop touring in some cases. By the way, if you want to check out more of my conversation with Gavin or my recent interviews with Chad Gray, Noodles from The Offspring, or Amy Lee of Evanescence, Hard Drive Radio socials.
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1: Father's Day is this Sunday, and one of the things I miss most about my dad is his love for a well-mowed lawn. 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He would immediately fire up his Cub Cadet 100 mower and take to the lawn to set things right. And let me tell you, he felt no other human being was worthy of riding that mower, especially me. 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

Screen Time examines the forbidden world of lawnmower documentaries in just a moment on Hard Drive XL. 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
1: The late Tupac Shakur, born this day, 1971. Also celebrating tonight, Tony Pizzuti, guitarist from The Word Alive. Jen Majura, ex-guitarist for Evanescence. Bassist for Sick of It All, Greg Sitari. And actor Daniel Brühl from films like Rush, All Quiet on the Western Front, and Inglourious Basterds. Cracker Jacks were invented this day, 1893. You know, it's really not summertime till you have Cracker Jacks at least once. Finally, it was this day in 1982. Gentlemen, I got to see play once in concert. James Honeyman Scott of The Pretenders died, drug OD at 25.
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0: From his forthcoming new album, One Assassination Under God, Chapter 2, which drops August 14, that is Marilyn Manson on Hard Drive XL, a phenomenal song called Exit Wound. I am really happy to see Marilyn Manson back at the top of his game. He had a number of years where he was not looking, feeling, or sounding his best. He is back to being a phenomenal performer on stage and doing great new music. I last saw him last summer, where he was one of the headliners at Rockfest. I gave him a small gift. I am not one for handing gifts off to people that I don't know very well, but Marilyn was very glad to get it. A super rare poster from my collection for a concert from Tom Waits, who is Marilyn's favorite performer. I believe the poster is now hanging in his house.
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21: Let the bodies hit the floor. Let the bodies hit the floor. Let the bodies hit the floor. Let the bodies hit the floor.

Father's Day is Sunday, and along with lawnmowers, the thing a lot of dads love the most is Winnebagos, often featured in rock and roll songs. The latest example, Winnebago, Lay Low, from Theory of a Dead Man on Hard Drive XL. Oh!

0: Smashing Pumpkins on Hard Drive XL, preceded in The Rock by the new one from Theory of a Dead Man, who are touring later this summer with Seven Dust, the song Winnebago Lay Low. Now, you would think there's probably not a lot of rock and roll written about Winnebagos. However, you would be wrong in that assumption. I know two other fine examples. One is a tune simply entitled Winnebago from Foo Fighters. The other one I consider the best of the Winnebago rock music genre from the punk band Dead Kennedys, their landmark album Plastic Surgery Disasters, the tune Winnebago Warriors, which I once saw them perform live at City Gardens in Trenton, New Jersey. I told you, I've lived a weird life.
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Screen Time has another thrilling lawnmower documentary in just a moment. Right after that, Sam Carter of Architects joining me, a special guest on Hard Drive XL. 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
1: Father's Day is this Sunday, so tonight we are saluting my late father's favorite thing in the world, lawn mowing. That's why I have another lawn mowing documentary. This one is entitled 41X. From 2017, this is a short documentary about a Florida lawn mower racer by the name of Mike Graves, who built what he called the Avon Mowerplex, a specially built racetrack for lawnmower racing. 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I swear to God, that's a fast speed for a freaking lawnmower. 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

0: I am Anthony from the Red Hot Chili Peppers on Hard Drive with Lou Brutus. 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

0: Sam Carter joins me now as special guest on Hard Drive XL. Sam, I know you are a huge fan of Queen. I would be curious to know if you ever had a chance to see them live.
1: Do you know what? I saw Brian May once.
0: He's hard to miss.
1: Hard to miss. And he was walking with his guitar. We played Reading and Leeds a year when My Chem were headlining, and I think Brian went and played with them. And we were backstage, and I was like, hang on a minute. This was before we knew that he was going to go up with them. And then watched them soundcheck with them, and that was, that was pretty amazing. But yeah, never met anyone else.
0: Did you want to go and say hi, or were you just being shy, or was it just not the right moment, too much going on?
1: I think there's probably just a lot going on at that point to be able to just go and actually have a proper conversation. I think especially with someone like that, I think especially when you're English and you want to be like, you have no idea how good and what you have done for British rock and roll, you know. But I'm sure, I hope there'll be another opportunity to meet him.

0: Tool on Hard Drive XL, preceded by our special guest for this Tuesday night, Architects with Broken Mirror. Thank you to Sam Carter for talking about his love for Queen. One of the bands I never saw at full strength in my life, and I realize I'm on here every night. I'm Lou Brutus. I've seen every live band in the world. I saw Beethoven in 1800. I know what I sound like some nights, but there are plenty of people I missed. Queen with Freddie Mercury is one. Plus, I never saw Johnny Cash. I never saw Prince. I never saw Chuck Berry. So next time you hear me bragging about everybody I've seen, just remember, I am far from complete.
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0: The magical, musical mavens of Monterrey, Mexico, The Warning on Hard Drive XL with Kerosene. Metallica before that, who are coming off two amazing sold-out shows in Budapest, Hungary. They are now closing in on the end of their summer touring over in Europe. They have gigs on the way in Dublin, Ireland this weekend, then a couple of one-off shows, one in Glasgow, Scotland, the other in Cardiff, Wales, then the last shows in Europe for this year in London. I will tell you, if you ever get a chance to see a favorite band overseas, take it. It's always extra special. My last time over in England, I managed to catch both the Rolling Stones, who played Twickenham Rugby Stadium, and Stone Sour, who played the night before at the famous Roundhouse, which is hosting bands since the 60s.
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13: 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I listen to it every morning.
2: Forget to set your alarm this morning. Here's what you missed.
14: Oh, I love them.
15: My wife just uses Swiffers.
14: Yeah, that's a quick fix in between the regular mopping.
15: We don't really have a need to mop.
14: You have a house and two dogs. How can you not need to mop?
15: We sweep and Swiffer. We don't need, we have the wet ones. Okay. Don't you use the Swiffer wets?
14: Yeah, but in between, that's like a quick, in between the real mopping.
15: For what? Mopping is such an old thing. You're so old. Nobody mops.
14: That's not true.
15: Break out a big bucket and a mop and you slop that.
14: No, it's not like that. Mine's a magic eraser mop.
15: You slop that disgusting water all over your floor and move it around from one side to the other.
14: Thing.
15: Yeah, it's the same thing as a Swiffer wet.
14: No, it's not.
15: Yeah, it's got the pad on it. You take the pad off when it's dirty and throw it away.
14: Mm-hmm.
15: Yeah, so
14: you
15: different.
14: Do that in between.
15: Yeah, you do it every time.
14: Have you ever? Do you get down in the corners ever? Is it ever like more than just that?
15: No,
14: that's
15: you don't
14: like
15: need
14: putting
15: to.
14: A lipstick on a pig, Brian.
15: We don't have 19 children running rampant through our house.
14: You have two dogs and two people that live there. You don't think you ever need to clean the corners or underneath the thing?
15: They are fine under there, I can tell you that much.
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0: star set on Hard Drive XL. Dustin Bates of the band soon to join me both here on the show and on the Hard Drive Radio socials to share his thoughts of the new Steven Spielberg film, Disclosure Day. Anyway, looking ahead to tomorrow night, Gavin Rossdale of Bush will be back as my featured artist. I will also be chatting with Chris Jericho of Fozzy. Until then, I'm Lou Brutus, leaving you with the words of writer Dr. Hunter S. Thompson. Let the good times roll.
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10: 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I listen to it every morning.
2: 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Here's what you missed.
11: Oh, I love them.
12: My wife just uses Swiffers.
13: Yeah, that's a quick fix in between the regular mopping.
12: We don't really have a need to mop.
13: You have a house and two dogs. How can you not need to mop?
12: We sweep and Swiffer. We don't need, we have the wet ones. Okay. Don't you use the Swiffer wets?
13: Yeah, but in between, that's like what? A quick, in between the real mopping.
12: For what? Mopping is such an old thing. You're so old. Nobody mops.
13: That's not true.
12: Break out a big bucket and a mop
13: no,
12: and you
13: slop that. No, it's not like that. Mine's a magic eraser mop.
12: You slop that disgusting water all over your floor and move it around from one side to the other.
13: Thing.
12: Yeah, it's the same thing as a Swiffer wet.
13: No, it's not.
12: Yeah, it's got the pad on it. You take the pad off when it's dirty and throw it away.
13: Mm-hmm.
12: Yeah, so
13: you
12: different.
13: Do that in between.
12: Yeah, you do it every time.
13: Have you ever? Do you get down in the corners ever? Is it ever like more than just that?
12: No,
13: that's
12: you don't
13: like
12: need
13: putting
12: to.
13: A lipstick on a pig, Brian.
12: We don't have 19 children running rampant through our house.
13: You have two dogs and two people that live there. You don't think you ever need to clean the corners or underneath the?
12: They
13: thing?
12: Are fine under there. I can tell you that much.
14: They are the best.
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3: The best show ever. I listen to it every morning.
1: Forget to set your alarm this morning. Here's what you missed.
4: Oh, I love them.
5: My wife just uses Swiffers.
4: Yeah, that's a quick fix in between the regular mopping.
5: We don't really have a need to mop.
4: You have a house and two dogs. How can you not need to mop?
5: We sweep and Swiffer. We have the wet ones. Okay. Don't you use the Swiffer wets?
4: Yeah, but in between. A quick, in between the real mopping.
5: For what? Mopping is such an old thing. You're so old. Nobody mops.
4: That's not true.
5: Break out a big bucket and a mop
4: no,
5: and you
4: slop
5: that.
4: No, it's not like that. Mine's a magic eraser mop.
5: You slop that disgusting water all over your floor and move it around from one side to the other.
4: Thing.
5: Yeah, it's the same thing as a Swiffer wet.
4: No, it's not.
5: Yeah, it's got the pad on it. You take the pad off when it's dirty and throw it away.
4: Mm-hmm.
5: Yeah, so
4: you
5: different.
4: Do that in between.
5: Yeah, you do it every time.
4: Do you get down in the corners ever? Is it ever like more than just that?
5: No,
4: that's
5: you don't
4: like
5: need
4: putting
5: to.
4: A lipstick on a pig, Brian.
5: We don't have 19 children running rampant through our house.
4: You have two dogs and two people that live there. You don't think you ever need to clean the corners or underneath the
5: thing?
4: They
5: are fine under there, I can tell you that much.
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3: Chance of rain showers overnight. Otherwise, cloudy skies expected. Lows dip down to about 55. South winds around 5 miles an hour. Thunderstorms likely Wednesday, 69. Right now, it's 57 degrees.
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3: Chance of rain showers overnight. Otherwise, cloudy skies expected. Lows dip down to about 55. South winds around 5 miles an hour. Thunderstorms likely Wednesday, 69. Right now, it's 58 degrees.
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4: Chance for showers overnight, otherwise overcast. Lows level off around 55. South winds around 5 miles an hour. Storms likely again Wednesday, 69. Right now, 61.
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3: 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I listen to it every morning.
1: Forget to set your alarm this morning. Here's what you missed.
4: Oh, I love them.
5: My wife just uses Swiffers.
6: Yeah, that's a quick fix in between the regular mopping.
5: We don't really have a need to mop.
6: You have a house and two dogs. How can you not need to mop?
5: We sweep and Swiffer. We have the wet ones. Okay. Don't you use the Swiffer wets?
6: Yeah, but in between. In between the real mopping.
5: For what? Mopping is such an old thing. You're so old. Nobody mops.
6: That's not true.
5: Break out a big bucket and a mop
6: no,
5: and you
6: slop
5: that.
6: No, it's not like that. Mine's a magic eraser mop.
5: You slop that disgusting water all over your floor and move it around from one side to the other.
6: Thing.
5: Yeah, it's the same thing as a Swiffer wet.
6: No, it's not.
5: Yeah, it's got the pad on it. You take the pad off when it's dirty and throw it away.
6: Mm-hmm.
5: Yeah, so
6: you
5: different.
6: Do that in between.
5: Yeah, you do it every time.
6: Do you get down in the corners ever? Is it ever like more than just that?
5: No,
6: that's
5: you don't
6: like
5: need
6: putting
5: to.
6: A lipstick on a pig, Brian.
5: We don't have 19 children running rampant through our house.
6: You have two dogs and two people that live there. You don't think you ever need to clean the corners or underneath the thing?
5: They are fine under there, I can tell you that much.
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6: Chance for showers overnight, otherwise overcast. Lows level off around 55. South winds around 5 miles an hour. Storms likely again Wednesday, 69. Right now, 61. 95.7.

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3: High temperatures reach up to 69 today under overcast skies with thunderstorms likely. Winds out of the south, 8 to 15 miles an hour. 53 tonight, chance for storms. Right now, 60.
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0: Rock Mornings with Brian and Gene. Thunderstorms throughout the day, throughout the area. I heard there was a rainbow earlier already. We already got a little bit of rain, but heavy winds, heavy rains.
1: Maybe some hail even, I saw.
0: I did see some reports of hail possible. And it looks like it's going to last pretty much all throughout the day.
1: Maybe take a break for a few hours around lunchtime into the early afternoon, but we'll see.
0: Window open, nap time. With the rain in the background?
1: Pitter-patter rain in the background.
0: Hell yeah. Lots to get to on a hump day edition. Of course, we want to find out where you're working, so make sure you get in touch with us. Let us know where you're getting paid.
1: Oh, man, I'd love to hear from you.
0: Go to rockmornings.com for all of our contact info. It is Workforce Wednesday. Tell us where you're working. We're going to play One Gotta Go Wednesday. Sitcom edition.
1: Mm-hmm.
0: Plenty to choose from. We got a new Karen of the day. Somebody's freaking out, Gene. They're having a problem. And, of course, we'll get to bad news, happy music. Lots of other stuff to get to on a Wednesday edition of the show. I just got a new favorite reel in my algorithm. So a few months ago, I discovered the reels, the taking my black friend to do white people stuff and taking my white friend to do black people stuff.
1: Yep.
0: Those two guys, mm-hmm. Hilarious, very funny. Then that sort of morphed into a couple of other things. There was the Florida guy who was doing the one hot chip challenge with all these random strangers on the streets and paying them $40 to eat hot gummy chips. Chip or hot Nashville hot chicken, and then they had to wait 2 minutes before they could drink anything, and then they got money. Those reels, still find those very funny.
1: But you moved on to something else.
0: Then I was on the, for a little brief millisecond about a week ago, I told you I got into these German bunker videos.
1: Yes.
0: Where they were allegedly discovering these long-lost hidden bunkers in the woods of mm-hmm. Germany. And then they were spelunking down these bunkers and finding bottles and old motorcycle frames and stuff like that. That didn't last very long. It
1: intriguing. It's a fun afternoon. It's like watching a history documentary and then you're done.
0: The first one I saw, it appeared that they were actually discovering this thing. Then the rest of them, it just looked like they already knew they were there. And I'm not for that content, right? I want to be more surprised. Now, what's the proper word for what Latinx? Is it, what is that? Is that everybody in that?
1: Like, what, I don't know what your video is about.
0: Spanish people, yeah, Mexican people, is that everybody? Is that, I don't want to say the wrong word.
1: I don't know. You might.
0: All right, I'm just going to go with Mexican. The reel that I am obsessed with right now is Mexican bull riding. Have you watched these guys?
1: Tough.
0: No.
1: I mean,
0: no, the tough is not a strong enough word. So regular ass bull riding, right? When you see it on TV, yep. The pro bull, and these people come in and the guy, and look, we've talked to him. That one guy, he's like, yeah, I broke three of my ribs, fractured, you know, I pierced my lung, and then I was back on a bull like 3 weeks later. Okay. I'm not saying those guys aren't tough.
1: Because they are.
0: All I know is I just watched a shirtless dude in jeans with no helmet, no saddle, no ropes, no gloves. They jump on the back of the bull in the cage. They don't sit on him, and then they tighten up the, you know, if you know anything about bull
1: saddle
0: riding.
1: Saddle and all that stuff.
0: No, so
1: yeah.
0: What they do is they get on the bull, and they've got the bull in the pen so he can't freak out.
1: Yep.
0: The guy's got the helmet on. He's got all the safety gear, the vest and the gloves, and they strap in, and they do the thing with the rope. And then what they do to make the bull angry is they pull this rope up where his testicles are, and then they open up the gate, and the bull goes crazy, right? And then you're supposed to ride the bull. That's what happens when you watch it.
1: These
0: guys are like hovering above the bull while it's in the cage, and then they like jump down on
1: like
0: top
1: Spider-Man.
0: Of it, and at the same time they open the gate and the bull goes yeet, and these dudes are getting ragged. They're not holding on to anything. The only thing they're holding on to is their
1: the
0: legs.
1: Bull?
0: Yes, they got their, there's no saddle, there's no stirrups, there's no gloves, there's no helmet.
1: There's
0: no
1: rope.
0: These guys get yeeted out of the entire stadium. It's unbelievable. If you haven't seen these videos, it's crazy. Every single one I've watched, these guys are getting killed. This one guy, he gets his foot caught in the rope somehow, I don't know, and he hits his head on the bull, He passes out, so he's getting ragdolled while the bull's still jumping around. These guys are out there trying to get the attention of the bull. This dude's, his foot comes loose from the rope. He gets literally thrown out of the stadium. It's unbelievable. It's such a watch.
1: Apparently,
0: I gotta go to one of these things.
1: I think these bulls might be a tad bit smaller than the American.
0: Don't care.
1: But
0: no, so it's angry.
1: Still 1,200
0: And the
1: pounds.
0: Horns are shaved down. They got them wrapped up in cloth. They all, right. They don't want them to get gored. But what I saw one that was so bad, both the rider and the bull got knocked out. The bull came around so hard, he hit the fence. He knocked his own ass out.
1: In many rural areas.
0: Oh, my God.
1: It's not 8 seconds that you stay on the bull.
0: It's as long as you can.
1: Until the bull stops bucking or the rider is thrown. Those are the two. Those are the only two ends of that rural conflict. That's
0: unbelievable. Watch. I've been obsessed with these for a day and a half. I can't get enough of them. These guys are, and I know this isn't. These are the highlights. Whatever.
1: This is rural, and this is deeply rooted in their tradition. Apparently, but yeah, until the animal stops.
0: Fantastic.
1: Or the riders.
0: Colorful costumes. I bet there's some great food in the stands.
1: Yeah, it says that, by the way.
0: Oh, my God. The music and the guy. They're doing
1: it
0: all
1: this
0: crazy.
1: It's an open-air fiesta, usually with live mariachi music, food stands, dancing, and a high level of community.
0: Is any of that happening around here? Because I got to go. I got to go to one of these things. They're just unbelievably great. It's insane. Anyways, that's the new obsession in my life right now, so. Okay, coming back down to earth here. We'll get some Five Finger Death Punch in just a bit.
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4: Well, Corey Feldman apparently just ate a bad cheeseburger or something. Had a medical issue on a flight. Had to get picked up by emergency paramedic personnel. And it sounds like he had a bad case of food poisoning. Discharged after spending the night at a hospital due to a medical emergency that he experienced on a flight. Doing much better, is now out of the hospital, according to his publicist. Diagnosed with a, quote, really bad case of food poisoning. Corey wants to thank everyone for all the love and well wishes. He has definitely seen a lot of the messages and really appreciates everything. He looks forward to recovering in the run-up to the release of his latest single, What Am I Here For?, which comes out apparently next week, June 22nd. But Corey Feldman, still
5: food poisoning.
4: Alive and kicking, and apparently ate a bad burger or something. Hannah Dugan, the judge that tried to stop
5: Wisconsin.
4: This is the Wisconsin judge.
5: Milwaukee area.
4: She resigned from the Milwaukee County Circuit Court following her conviction. Tried to help a man evade immigration officers. She just had her her conviction. There was a federal judge yesterday that declined to overturn her conviction. The case against Hannah Dugan, who resigned from the Milwaukee County Circuit Court following her conviction, was an early test of how the courts would respond to Trump's immigration crackdown. Trump allies branding Dugan as an activist judge. Her supporters said she was unfairly targeted, but now her conviction didn't get overturned. A federal judge declining to overturn it. Dugan's legal defense team said the court's decision is wrong. Her attorney argued that her conviction in helping Eduardo Flores Ruiz leave the courthouse was invalid, should be overturned. He said that it was necessary because the federal appeals court in April overturned a key Virginia immigration case that the judge and prosecutors had cited in Dugan's case. But Dugan's conviction did not get overturned by a federal judge yesterday. I'm sure there's more appeals and stuff like that that'll happen here in the near future. Common antidepressant medication getting recalled, taken by millions of people. Voluntary recall by the distributor after high levels of a potentially cancer-causing chemical were detected. That's not good. According to the U.S. Food and Drug Administration, nearly 370,000 bottles of duloxetine, I think is how you might pronounce that, delayed release capsules being recalled by the manufacturer, along with its American distributor, due to levels of N-nitroso duloxetine that exceeded the FDA's limits. So if you've got antidepressants, slow release capsules, you may want to Google that and find out if your brand is being recalled.
5: Cymbalta is the commonly known brand name. So Cymbalta, you want to look into that if you or someone that you know or love is on that.
4: Also, no big shock here, but reported plot to attack UFC 250 thwarted by federal agents. Apparently, lots of people involved in this one. Law enforcement officials disrupting a plot to attack the UFC 250 event at the White House this past Sunday, according to papers that were unsealed yesterday. Conspirators discussing flying drones loaded with explosives over the event and then shooting into the fleeing crowd. Five people have already been arrested across the country and charged with conspiracy to commit murder, among other counts. Investigators recovering firearms, ammunition, encrypted text messages of 19 people suspected to have taken part, who shared maps and photos of the area and talked about the need for escape routes after the attack. Obviously, the investigation is ongoing, but what began as a concerned mom calling police on her own son ended up with the thwarting of this terror plot. Tyson Proper from Danville, Ohio, told federal investigators that he intended to jumpstart a revolution in the U.S. with the attack

0: on Sunday that would begin with the drone bombings over the north side of the arena. Co-conspirators, according to the charging documents, plan to take up sniper positions overlooking southern evacuation routes and then shoot high-value targets, including U.S. politicians that the group identified as supporting Israeli terrorists.
1: Gosh, that mom.
0: Yeah. Crazy.
1: Way to go. I mean, that's what we're talking about. You see something or you get a whiff of something, you come across some writings or readings or a social media post or something that gives you alarm that you do something with that information.
0: But yeah, a bunch of people getting arrested, probably even more going to get arrested here in the near future. And did you see the goat?
1: Like the animal?
0: That got attacked by the bobcat?
1: Uh-uh.
0: Or cougar, whatever you want to call it?
1: Uh-huh.
0: Well, didn't go so well for the cougar. He was getting his claws in there. He was certainly about ready to have himself a nice little meal until the farmer came along and kicked his ass.

0: So that is from a security camera in the barn of a Canadian woman.
1: She wants that cat to get out of here.
0: The cougar, or bobcat or wildcat, whatever you want to call it.
1: Mountain lion.
0: It ends up in the barn, and one of the goats, you see it jump over the bench and go running away. Well, it grabs the other goat, and it's sinking its claws and its teeth into this thing, and you can hear it braying there in the beginning of the audio. And the woman hears it and comes running. She comes and she didn't even pause. She looked through the little window that was there, saw what was going on, came around the corner, started screaming, kicks this cougar right in its ass. And that thing let go of the goat and ran off. And she got out of here. This video is showing a Canadian farm owner, adrenaline kicking in as she fought off a cougar to save her baby goat. Several goats running through the barn. Then the cougar with its mouth and its arms wrapped around another goat as it tries to get away. And this woman said, not on my watch. Yeah. Gina Moore is her name. Her security camera footage showing what could have been obviously a really bad night for that goat. But instead, she was able to kick the cougar and it ran off. Might have to up your security measures there on your farm if you got problems with
1: the circle of life.
0: Cougars and bobcats busting in and trying to eat your goats.
1: Get out of here. I got no time for that. I don't. I got a farm to run. I can't.
0: Well, and she's wearing shorts. She's got on probably dude shoes. She's not wearing like steel-toed boots and chainmail here. I mean, she hauled off and kicked that thing. Man, she got him good. Wham! I honestly was just running on adrenaline. I knew there was a chance that the cougar would turn on me, so I'd better make it whatever I did count. Her farm in BC, British Columbia, has geese, cows, four Nigerian dwarf goats named Leo, Mick, Donnie, and Raph. After the Teenage Mutant Ninja Turtles, she bought him after losing a miniature horse to a black bear last year. So this woman's no stranger
1: to
0: animal attacks on her farm.
1: In the wilderness or near the wilderness. And she has shorts and I think some sort of flip-flops or they're low shoes. It ain't no boots.
0: If you haven't seen the video, it's pretty wild. She just comes around the corner and just ba-bam! Like Martine Grammatica tries to yeet that thing off the planet. Five finger.

0: Full count, two outs. Here he comes. And did he go? Yes, he did. Ball game over. McGill gets the strikeout. And the Brewers win a thriller tonight, 2-1 over the Guardians. Solo home runs from Mitchell and Terang. And it makes a winner out of Aaron Ashby. Cooper Pratt's major league debut. The Brewers put one in the win column.
1: Yeah. Series opener against the Cleveland Guardians. A nice little 2-1 win for the Brew Crew last night. Same two teams tonight. 6:40 first pitch for the Brewers and the Guardians. Lionel Messi with a hat trick.
2: Nico Gonzalez. Lionel Messi! First career World Cup hat trick. Ties the all-time goal scoring record.
3: Well, he got his World Cup 4 years ago, and now he's out to get every other World Cup record and sits joint top with Miroslav Klose with his 16th World Cup goal and a hat trick. He's from another planet. Enjoy him while he's still playing.
1: All I know is that I don't like soccer. I don't get it. They don't score enough. But this dude scores all the goals, apparently. Lionel Messi with a hat trick yesterday, making history, tying Miroslav Klose's record for the most men's World Cup goals at 16 after scoring that hat trick to lead Argentina to the 3-0 win over Algeria. The hat trick, the 11th of his international career, first at the World Cup, and at the age of 38, this guy's almost 40. He became the oldest player to score 3 goals in a game at the tournament.
4: Yeah, and there was question going into the World Cup about a hamstring injury that he had been lingering and giving him problems. But obviously, everybody can rest assured that's not an issue. He could help Argentina become the third team to win consecutive World Cups. As you mentioned, even as his 39th birthday is knocking on the door. Next week, he'll be 39 years old, by the way. And he's tied with Germany's... I can't say his name.
1: Miroslav Klose
4: for career scoring at the World Cup. So in tears, and he's usually very stoic player. He doesn't show tons and tons of emotions, but obviously moved and very emotional with that situation yesterday.
1: The NBA and the NHL Finals both just wrapped up last weekend, and according to reports, both of them were very successful. The Knicks 94-90 win over the San Antonio Spurs on Saturday night to secure their first NBA title in 53 years, averaged 24.5 million viewers on ABC and ESPN, making it the most watched Game 5 since 1998. Well, yeah, because the Knicks, New York,
4: that's
1: largest
4: why.
1: Media market in the world. The NHL said yesterday that the Stanley Cup playoffs this spring were also the most watched on record in the U.S., although a lot less numbers, an average of 1.8 million viewers. That kind of shows you how different things are. That surpassed the previous record of 1.56 million back in 96, and it's up 68% over last year. ESPN reporting this was the most watched Stanley Cup final since 2019.
4: Yeah. So I think the hockey glow up, you know, more people that are peripherally interested in it because of
1: Well, we
4: USA
1: just got done with the Winter Olympics and the U.S. beating Canada. Yeah, they had a really nice showing at the Four Nations
4: Women
1: a couple of years ago.
4: Men.
1: And the family, another family of a dead athlete is donating that athlete's brain to science to try to figure out CTE. Alden Smith, the family of the dead NFL player, have now decided to send his brain to medical experts in Boston to see whether CTE played a role in his death. Former NFL defensive lineman Alden Smith dying at the age of 36 on Saturday, just hours after he was delivering pizzas to a homeless charity. No cause of death has yet been given. Smith's family hiring attorneys to help investigate his passing, and now they're going to donate his brain to science and medical
4: research.
1: They want
4: to figure out what's going on and how it can help other players.
1: Well, yeah, I mean, you know,
4: it's a weird circumstance, and they're like, hey, this deserves looking into, and we deserve answers, and other players deserve to know what, you know, the ramifications could be.
1: And speaking of hockey and the Golden Knights, they, of course, fired their head coach.
4: Yeah.
1: Bruce Cassidy, with only 8 games left in the regular season. They were in the playoffs at the time, but they were on a I think they had lost like four games in a row. They were struggling to score goals. And so they fired Bruce Cassidy. They bring in Torts, John Tortorella. He takes them all the way to within two games of winning the Stanley Cup. Unfortunately, they fall short, right? Lose to the Hurricanes.
4: They fire him, too.
1: They're not bringing him back. And I think he knew that going in. I think when they hired him, they probably said, look, dude, we need you to guide us through this and kind of rearrange and remanage and get everything.
4: Through the end of this, whatever this
1: right.
4: is.
1: Get us back on. I think if they had won the NHL Stanley Cup, you got to bring the guy back, right? I mean, how do you get rid of a guy who just came in and took your team to the pinnacle of the game, right?
4: Well, they almost did. He was at the doorstep.
1: Yeah. Torts, who guided the Vegas Golden Knights to the Stanley Cup final, will not return as the head coach next season. He's 67. He was the surprise hire that was brought in with eight games left in the regular season after they had fired their head coach, Bruce Cassidy, who, by the way, had 1 year remaining on his contract. So not sure where Torts is going to go. There's only a couple of teams that are looking for coaches now in the NHL. Mm-hmm. There'll probably be a few more next year. I don't know if at 68, 69 years old, he's going to want to do that, that grind. I mean, he's a grinder. He's Torts. But
4: I don't know if you saw the Badger mini packs yesterday that went on sale. So Badger football mini packs.
1: Tickets.
4: Yeah. 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I went yesterday and looked at them because that sounds like fun, and you can pick games. They have Western Illinois at home on Saturday, September 12th, followed by Eastern Michigan on the 19th of September, Michigan State, October 3rd, USC on the 24th of October, Rutgers, November 7th, and then Minnesota, the Battle of the Axe on Friday, November 27th, and you can pick two or three of those games if you're interested.
1: I will say, and I don't know this for certainty, but for years, the boss man and I have been discussing a triple play weekend. So we do bus trips. Our company, Midwest Family, does bus trips to Brewer games, Packer games. We've done them to Twins games. We've gone to Vikings games. We've gone to Badger games. We've done buses to Rockfest. We do buses to a lot of different events.
4: Nashville.
1: Back in the day, many years ago, we would do a day-night overnight trip to Chicago and Milwaukee, where the Brewers and the Cubs would play in Chicago. And we'd catch the last game of that series and then the first game of the next series
4: in Milwaukee.
1: So
4: two-night hotel stay each city,
1: right.
4: and kind of split it up and see the action in both stadiums.
1: Obviously, that's a little tougher. Prices have increased. It's tough to, they were cheaper 15, 20 years ago when we were doing those things. But we've also discussed this triple play weekend where we go and we hit, I think it's either a Brewer or a Bucks game on Friday night, and then it's a Badger game on Saturday, and then a Packer game on Sunday.
4: Well, the Badgers play all the way through November.
1: Soon as the Packer schedule got released this season, which was just about a month ago, he sent me a text, and he said, here are the dates. So we may be, fingers crossed. We've been talking about it for years. It's going to be expensive, right, because you have two nights of hotels, but it could be a once in a lifetime kind of situation, right?
4: All in one weekend. That's jam packed. But
1: hopefully.
4: These mini packs are kind of interesting. I've never seen them do anything. Now, the Badgers had a bad year last year, there was a lot of empty seats, and they're doing
1: tarps off, drinking beers they're selling beers now. So
4: yes,
1: who cares?
4: And the mini packs is a cool idea, right? Commit to two. Maybe you can't do the whole season, but two games, three games, sure.
1: We'll get to some 3 days grace in just a bit. It is, of course, hump day, so let us know where you're working. Text in, email us. Go to rockmornings.com for all our contact info.
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0: More World Cup action today on Telemundo, Fox, and Peacock. Portugal taking on Congo DR. This is at noon. England, Croatia at 3 o'clock. Ghana and Panama at 6 o'clock. And then Uzbekistan. Is taking on Colombia at 9 o'clock tonight. Lots of soccer all over the place. The Norwegians are doing the rowing on the escalator. I don't know if you saw that.
1: I did not see that. I did
0: the
1: watch.
0: The Norwegian fans are doing the rowing thing with the Viking rowing on the escalator.
1: Sure. Yeah, I knew that. Well, I've seen so many videos. Yesterday, I watched the cop slide.
0: Oh,
1: with a Scottish dude going down the cop slide. Yeah,
0: the Tartan Army showing out in Boston, drinking out all the beer. They had to bring in an emergency delivery at one place because they ran out of. They literally drank them out of beer. They're going to Fenway. They're singing the songs. They're playing their bagpipe. It's just been a wild time. But more soccer, more World Cup soccer today, starting at noon with Portugal taking on Congo DR. Check out your local stations. Telemundo, Fox, and Peacock carrying World Cup games. I think the U.S. plays Friday, right, against Australia?
1: Mm.
0: Also on television today on Freeform, I don't even know where that is, the series premiere of Million Dollar Nannies, a reality show about a group of nannies taking care of super rich families on the island of Ibiza.
1: Oh, good
0: Ibiza?
1: Gravy. What?
0: Ibiza? Is it Ibiza, right? Isn't it Ibiza?
1: So wait a minute.
0: Well, look, these rich families, they go and they want to, you know, travel and be rich and do rich people stuff. But they have kids, right? And they don't want to deal with the kids. I'm rich. I'm trying to be poolside.
1: So they make a reality show about
0: the nannies.
1: Their terrible kids and the nannies and their life on the private island. Oh, can't wait.
2: The island of Ibiza is the ultimate playground for the world's 1%. But when they come here to play, the most important person...
3: Where's the nanny?
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2: 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I'm the high-profile celebrity nanny. My mission is to bring together the best talent of nannies who can handle the demands of the most high-net-worth families in the world.
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0: Oh, my God. Million Dollar Nannies on Freeform if you really want to feel bad about yourself. 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
0: The Simpsons Extreme Makeover Homer Edition on Disney Plus today. Also on Apple TV, a series that I have got to watch. I have been reading several articles or have read several articles that this is an amazing series, and it already got renewed for a second season. It's called Widow's Bay.
8: I was talking to the guy on the ferry, and he said something odd.
9: What was that?
8: He said bad things happen here.
9: There is something about these seafaring towns. The superstitions. They're tall tales. I find it charming myself. Town doesn't have a checkered past.
8: Was there cannibalism?
0: Oh, Widow's Bay on Apple TV, first season finale. So I'm probably going to go and binge that.
1: Yeah, it's got 97% on Rotten Tomatoes, so it sounds like it's been embraced. And it's got that comedy, horror kind of what exactly is here. Some things are funny and set in a fictional town in New England. And what's
0: got the guy from The Americans, Reese something or other. And yeah, so Widow's Bay, season one finale, Apple TV today. And then
1: funny
0: also
1: and scary, apparently.
0: On Hulu today, Never Change, a film, a comedy about a small town where a tornado prevented the class of 2008 from graduating after their school was destroyed. So fast forward 18 years, and now all those people have to go back to high school to graduate.
1: Huh.
0: Along with the kids who are currently in school.
10: Last call! We got school in the morning! Yeah! 2008, North Meadows High School had their school year cut short due to a tornado. 18 years later, that class will return home and finish high school.
8: Yikes.
11: Can you please just act normal for 2 weeks? Then we're done. You graduate, and we all go back to our normal lives. No drama.
12: We cannot do this play.
11: You have to. It's the rules.
13: No drinking in class.
0: Never change. Comedy movie on Hulu today about adults going back to high school. Late night shows are all new. John Cena is going to be on with Jimmy Fallon, but you won't be able to see him. Olivia Cook also joining Fallon tonight. So is Kim Gordon. I believe that's Kim Gordon from Sonic Youth. Jimmy Kimmel is new with Walton Goggins and Science Bob Pflugfelder. Seth Meyers has got Kerry Washington and Knicks power forward OG Anunoby, who hopefully has sobered up since his appearance on GMA on Monday.
1: Yeah. Probably going to talk about his appearance on that.
0: I'm guessing Seth Meyers is going to bring that up and play the video. It did go a little viral earlier this week. So that's what's on the boob tube tonight and today. There is also, of course, a new teaser trailer online for Shrek 5. Where the gingerbread man has got cake.
14: Once upon a time, a hideous ogre and a delusional donkey embarked on a journey to the magical city of Further, Further Away.
15: Oh my God, it's happening. It's really happening.
16: You really can't help yourself, can you?
15: Hell to the no, I can't. Baby, come back. Any kind of fool could see there was something in everything about you. Roxy!
0: Donkey! Shrek 5 hitting theaters next year, but they released a teaser trailer yesterday where Shrek and Donkey, of course, get back into more shenanigans. Yeah. There's a little callback to Eddie Murphy's 48 Hours there with the Roxanne.
1: Mm-hmm.
0: And then you've got the gingerbread man with some candy on his cakes.
1: So apparently one of the guys that worked on the second and third Shreks is back for the fifth, June 30th of 2027. It'll be the first installment to hit theaters since Shrek Forever After in 2010. So it took, 17 years to make another one? So that's exciting news.
0: Yeah. Instead of having his gumdrop buttons on the front of his body, the gingerbread man now has his gumdrop candy on the back of his body, on his butt cheeks.
1: Mm-hmm.
0: Shrek 5 in theaters next year, but a teaser trailer dropping yesterday. Got a text from Alexis. Is this our guy from Canada?
1: Is he going to say something about...
0: I think this is the guy who lives in Canada.
1: Is this about the cougar and the goat and the farm woman?
0: No. He said, just got done with my quality assurance shift at the old city brewery. I don't think that's the guy from Canada. This is a different one.
1: That's here.
0: Yeah. Drinking beer for a living. What a life.
1: Letting us know where he is working. Please do the same. You can let us know where you're spending your hump day.
0: Also
1: a rainy one at that.
0: Got an email. Speaking of the rain, got an email from Gwen with a picture of the morning rainbow. Big old giant arc.
1: Really?
0: Yeah, it was a couple hours ago.
1: Yeah.
0: Thank you, Gwen. Appreciate that. We'll get to some tunes from the Pretty Reckless. Rockfest music from them in just a bit.
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18: Here's the WIZM News Minute. The idea of a public market has been floating around La Crosse for a few years. La Crosse Mayor Shaundell Washington Spivey has been asked what kind of things he'd like to see get done over his next 3 years. He says a public market was one of them. A feasibility study back in 2019 showed the need for more fresh produce for La Crosse, and the Oktoberfest grounds would make a good spot for a public market. La Crosse's Technical College is becoming a school of choice for many students in the region. Western Tech President Roger Stanford says many of the students enrolling each year have tried four-year colleges first before choosing technical studies. Stanford is retiring later this summer. Country music legends Alabama are coming to La Crosse in September. The La Crosse Center said the band is scheduled to perform there on September 10th. Tickets to see the band go on sale on Friday morning. According to online records, Alabama's last show at the La Crosse Center was in 1984. I'm Brad Williams.
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0: Getting closer and closer by the day. Rockfest music from the Pretty Reckless. They will be there, along with a lot of other people, myself included. Looking forward to it, Gene. Body Count, Chad Gray of Mudvayne, Des Rocks, Lacuna Coil, I Prevail, Hailstorm. It's going to be good times.
1: Mm-hmm.
0: Hoping for some good weather as well. We've had some years where it's been really hot.
1: Have you bought merch recently?
0: From Rockfest?
1: Yeah, like band merch?
0: Yeah, usually I bought a Pantera sweater a couple of years ago.
1: Yeah, that's right.
0: The wife usually picks up something. She's into buying shirts and stuff like that. I'm more select.
1: Do you have a Biscuit shirt or anything in your collection?
0: No, but I a lot of that is just from, I haven't seen them very much in the last.
1: No, I know.
0: Several years. And usually I'm not so much like, I saw Limp Bizkit, I got to get a shirt. I'm more of like, I like that design. I would wear that on a regular basis.
1: Speaking of designs, I don't know if you saw, but Five Finger Death Punch has a whole like 250th America line of merch that they just dropped a little while ago. And I was looking at it yesterday. It's real cool.
0: I think I saw a guy wearing one of those at the 80s fest on Saturday.
1: Did you really? Yeah. 250 years of America and 20 years of Death Punch, and you can pre-order if you're interested. And their 4th of July merch, that's cool. There's a number of 3 limited edition t-shirts, and they've got some flags and stuff too. So,
0: well, similar to when 311 were at the Riverfront Revolt in January, I'm not a huge 311 fan. I like them. I also hate zip-up hoodies, but the design on the back of the hoodie was super cool.
1: Yeah.
0: And so I bought it. Even though I may never really wear it, I at least have it now in my collection.
1: Mm-hmm,
0: so there's a, we were just talking about that Canadian farmer who saved her baby goat from the cougar that had gotten into the barn. This guy is a fisherman or a former fisherman in Canada who apparently, after years and years and years of polluting the ocean, realized that he was making a mistake and now has turned his life around and is doing his best to save the oceans. Former fisherman in Canada dedicating himself to cleaning up ocean pollution after a life of littering. Guy's name is Sean Bath, and he runs the Clean Harbors Initiative. They dive into harbors, specifically, and remove trash like tires and abandoned fishing gear, which can obviously harm marine life. Since he started doing this in 2018, he's pulled tens of thousands of pounds of debris from the water and raised awareness about pollution. His efforts have since grown, which now allows him to do both underwater and shoreline cleanups as well. Yeah, this guy was part of the problem, now part of the solution.
1: Mm-hmm.
0: Cleaning up Canada's harbors and trash. Sean Bath used to seek the spiny sea urchin. Now it's more like looking for tires and fishing nets and all the other stuff that ends up down there.
1: Uh-huh.
0: Used to irk him seeing the car tires and all that stuff down there as opposed to the sea urchins that he was looking for. But he didn't connect his own fishing habits to the problem of all the trash that he'd find on the seabed. These days he runs the Clean Harbors Initiative, fundraising money to sponsor diving expeditions to the bottom of the harbors in order to clean them up. Responsible, the plastic and all the trash and pollution responsible for the deaths of millions of sea creatures who get snagged, hooked, or strung up in the abandoned nets, lines, and traps. Long struggle to finance his Clean Harbors Initiative, but things have changed for the better after he allowed a documentary crew to follow him around for a year to produce Hell or Clean Water, which premiered in 2021 in Toronto, and now this guy's able to do more. Good work, yeah.
1: Cleaning up harbors specifically and getting the trash and garbage and realizing that he was wasteful when he would throw his fishing equipment in there, and now he's trying to reverse that.
0: Elsewhere, a grieving widow who had fallen behind on her rent and also faced a series of other financial hardships is now doing a lot better. Her story circulating online. She got overwhelming support from a bunch of strangers. It all started with an Uber driver.
1: Oh, I think I saw this video.
0: Who noticed her situation and reached out for help, which led to a YouTuber offering to clean up her yard. This is the guy that goes around
1: There's many of these guys.
0: But right,
1: yes,
0: but this is one of these guys that goes around. The yard is overgrown. Maybe it's someone handicapped.
1: Bad.
0: Right, real bad. Right, to the point where you're getting citations from the city.
1: Real bad. Almost offered dangerous for her to walk through.
0: Offered to do it for free, and then the next thing you know, that turns into a fundraiser, and over $650,000 have now come in to help this grieving widow to get her back on her feet.
2: So this is your yard you're dealing with back here.
3: Yeah, it goes all the way back behind the garage.
2: Man, when's the last time that was mowed, you think?
3: Last fall. Kind of embarrassed by it all.
2: Well, this is nothing that we can't fix up and get looking good for you. We decided that we wanted to pay your rent, your last 3 months of rent that you're backed up on.
3: You don't really have to do that because you've done so much for me already.
2: We want to, and we've got lots of people that are donating to the nonprofit, and this is what they do it for, to help people like you out.
0: So that guy's name is Spencer, and he runs the SB Mowing YouTube channel, and he helped out this woman named Debbie, a grieving widow who had fallen months behind on her rent, lost money to a dishonest contractor, and sometimes went without food because she just didn't have the income, right?
1: Yeah.
0: She's retired. Yeah. She looks disabled. Yeah. She walks with a cane.
1: Yeah.
0: Her yard looks like an abandoned property. That's how bad the yard was.
1: Oh, it was bad. I watched the video of the guy, and he brought his dad on this project. He usually doesn't, but it was so overwhelming with all the stuff that was there. He bought everything that she had kind of stacked up and was going to sell at a yard sale. This woman was going to have a yard sale to try to get money so she could pay her rent. And she's in no condition to do any of that. He bought all that stuff and then moved it and donated it, had his dad help. By the way, her husband got diagnosed with
0: stage four pancreatic cancer.
1: He died in 90 days.
0: Yeah.
1: From the time he was diagnosed, he died in 90 days.
0: And shortly after her health, she was caring for him full time.
1: Yes.
0: And then,
1: And
0: her health started to go afterwards.
1: Yeah, and she needed dental work. She was behind on her payments. And this guy completely came in and transformed not only her yard, obviously, but how she feels. I mean, at one point he just said, "Can I hug you?" And you could tell that she hadn't had any kind of support like that in a very long time.
0: Yeah. Spencer and his dad spent two full days transforming the property. She had given $2,000 to a tree guy to come over and help clean up the mess. He took the money and ran, said F you.
1: Can you imagine that now? Guy's going to get hunted down as he
0: years
1: should.
0: And years of overgrowth, the debris, the trash, all the stuff, everything cleaned up, and now Debbie is in a much better place. $650,000 raised to help her out. Donations being placed in a trust to help cover her medical care, her housing, and basic needs. And awful story there that obviously has a much better ending.
1: It's an Uber driver, though. He was taking her home from an appointment.
0: Right, but he saw what was going on, and then he was the one who sort of initiated this whole thing. Just said, "Hey, look, this lady's not living in
1: the karma of the world and the coincidences, right?" So he takes her home, sees what she has to walk through to get to her back door, and realizes how unsafe it is, and calls this local landscape company that does this for free, and the rest is history.
0: One Gotta Go Wednesday is coming up next, sitcom edition. We'll get to that in just a few.
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8: Got a text from Maria. Good morning, Brian and Gene. Brian, it's funny you talk about Mexican bull riding because that brought back memories from when I was little. My dad used to watch VHS tapes of Mexican bull riding, and I remember it being so gruesome and bloody. Because back then, they didn't censor all the bloody scenes. You guys have a great morning. She included a picture of the cover of one of these VHS tapes. And yeah, they obviously are trying to sell you the violence here. It is unbelievable that you would do that. Look, to do any of that bull riding stuff.
9: Anybody that does that.
8: But like I said, I watched this guy. With no effing shirt, no helmet, no gloves, no nothing. Just a pair of jeans. Jump on the back of this bull. They open the gate, and this guy's got... He's not holding on at all. His arms are flailing around. He's flailing around. And the other one, the guy's got on one of the costumes with the fringe and all the stuff. This guy, his foot gets caught in the rope as he's holding on. The bull spins. He goes flying off the one way, and then his body yeets in the air and spins around like a flying saucer and goes over the fence and into the crowd. It is unbelievable. I've got to go to one of these things. If you could Google that and find out where and when, if there's anything in the area. That
9: until the bull tires out. There's no time. Well,
8: and the guys that got out there are not like jumping in barrels like they do at the professional bull riding. These guys are just out there trying to slap the bull to get his attention. It's one of the wildest things I've ever seen. I'm obsessed with it right now. Thank you, Maria. Appreciate that. One got to go Wednesday, Gene, where we decide. We put four things in front of you, and you got to decide which one has to go forever. And that means all of it. That means it never existed. It's not a thing. All right? Mm-hmm. And we're going with sitcoms today.
9: Okay.
8: We're going with the big ones, Gene. We're going to go with the big ones, Gene. Are you ready?
9: I think so.
8: The first one.
9: Mm-hmm.
8: And our sitcom edition of One Gotta Go Wednesday is Friends. I think we all understand Friends, right? We know what that is. I don't need to explain it to you.
9: Got it.
8: Next up is another big one from that era. Of course, Seinfeld with Jerry and Elaine and George and Kramer and everybody else. Ran for, what, 9 seasons? Seinfeld. Friends, Seinfeld. One Gotta Go Wednesday. The next one, The Office. Extremely popular. By the way, that includes both the British and the English version.
9: Oh, boy. Okay.
8: And the sequel, The
9: Spin-offs.
8: Paper. Can't have that because it didn't exist. That's the point of this exercise. One Gotta Go Wednesday sitcom edition. You got to choose between Friends, Seinfeld, The Office, or...
9: These are big dogs here. Big dogs.
8: Several years before those, we had, of course, the massive hit Cheers, which spawned a ton of spinoffs, actually.
10: Taking a break from all your worries.
9: Yes.
10: Sure would help a lot.
8: With a great theme song, big actors, spinoffs, all that stuff. One Gotta Go Wednesday sitcom edition. Friends, Seinfeld,

0: The Office or Cheers? Which one are you going with, Gene? Which one are you getting rid of permanently?
1: Well, I'm going to explain my decision just a tad.
0: And I hope you do. That's what this exercise is for.
1: Of all of those, the one that I watched the least amount of episodes of, while I watched a number of them, not in sequential order, not just in the whole scene, not in the things, it was probably The Office. I've seen many of the shows, but I didn't sit down and watch it from, you know, the very first episode of the very first season to the very end. I've seen bits and pieces. I've seen whole shows. I've seen parts of seasons, but I didn't watch it in its entirety. And I do understand its cultural significance.
0: Mm-hmm.
1: You know, the characters, the lines, the quotability, the spinoffs, the Dunder Mifflin staff, the actors that play those characters and how important they are into our culture. But because I didn't consume it in that way, that would probably be my first choice. Because the other ones I did.
0: One gotta go Wednesday, sitcom edition, choosing between The Office, Friends, Seinfeld, or Cheers. And you just said that the one
1: it is definitely the one that I watched the least, the most sporadically, I would say. It came in and out of my life. I didn't sit down and just ingest it as it was intended to be. So I would probably pick that. If I had a second, it would be Cheers, but
0: I know.
1: And,
0: is that
1: like
0: because
1: said,
0: you weren't watching it in that time frame in the 80s when it was on?
1: I watched it, I guess, but the other two were much more consumed on a regular basis, and the characters probably dearer to my heart.
0: So you're going with The Office.
1: And Seinfeld.
0: One gotta go Wednesday, sitcom edition, Friends, Seinfeld,
1: and that's painful,
0: but The Office, or Cheers, and Gina's going with The Office?
1: Yeah, that whole docu-style series and the actors that played them and, you know, the quotability of it and how much it impacts socially is not lost on me for The Office, that's for sure.
0: Well, I think this should come as no surprise to you that I'm going to go, instead of picking one, I'm gonna slowly get there. It's obviously not Seinfeld for me. I love that show. It's one of my all-time favorites. I have binged it several times, so that is not going anywhere. Yeah. I could not live without Seinfeld. I find it to be hilarious.
1: I think you're going with Friends, aren't you?
0: I also could not get rid of Cheers.
1: Well, it's a Homer too. It's a Homer thing.
0: Even if it was just the theme song. I couldn't get rid. Everything about it is fantastic. I love it. The characters are great.
1: Yeah.
0: I don't care so much about the spinoffs. I'm glad that it had a lot of lasting success. But yeah, there is some Homerism there. The fact that it's set in Boston, at least, and talking about a former Red Sox pitcher and yada yada yada.
1: Mm-hmm.
0: So then it's down to The Office or Friends. And I'll be perfectly honest, I don't like Friends at all.
1: I know.
0: I don't care for it. I also have never watched The Office. I don't think I've ever sat down and seen a full episode. I've caught bits and pieces.
1: Yeah.
0: But the only reason I would keep The Office over Friends, because I don't care which one goes, honestly. Like, they're the same to me. Neither of them affect me emotionally one way or the other. But not being able to say that's what she said.
1: Yeah, I know.
0: That is in my vernacular.
1: Well,
0: I do
1: so
0: it
1: many
0: all the
1: it.
0: Time.
1: So
0: it is a constant
1: it.
0: Go-to for me.
1: Yes.
0: And I'm assuming that would come along somewhere, some sitcom may come up with that idea or that phrase or whatever. But the fact that The Office birthed that to us, I would have to choose The Office and I would get rid of Friends.
1: And that's why it makes it so challenging for me. And that's why Cheers might be there to be taken out, is because it is one of the only, I don't know, really resonating comedy shows that's kind of set in cubicle life. Too. There's movies, but right. not necessarily an ongoing sitcom series where it delves into like your work friends and people that you have to deal with in those situations and your boss, your weird boss and the regional manager and the things that happen in that situation. There aren't a ton of those and it's, important in that way. That's why I struggle with that.
0: One gotta go Wednesday, sitcom edition, choosing between some massive sitcoms, Friends, Seinfeld, The Office, or Cheers. If you want to weigh in, find our contact info online at rockmornings.com. We're getting a ton of text messages, so we'll get to those in a bit. Jean is opting to get rid of The Office. I am going with Friends.
1: Maybe.
0: That's what she said.
1: I might have to choose again.
0: We'll get to sports in a bit, and we'll read some of your text messages as well.

0: two outs. Here he comes. And did he go? Yes, he did. Ball game over. Miguel gets the strikeout. And the Brewers win a thriller tonight. 2-1 over the Guardians. Solo home runs from Mitchell and Terang. And it makes a winner out of Aaron Ashby. Cooper Pratt's major league debut. The Brewers put one in the win column.
1: Over the Guardians, 2-1 last night. The Brew Crew getting a nice little victory. Same two teams tonight at 6:40. Messi with a hat trick in the World Cup yesterday. Argentina 3-0 over Algeria. Four more games today. Check out the schedule online and get ready for USA Australia later this week. Serena Williams comeback continuing as she prepares to make her return to Wimbledon. Now, I don't know if you saw this, but she obviously returned to doubles competition about a week and a half ago. And her partner was also playing in the singles competition at that tournament and got injured. And so she had to withdraw. And so she also had to withdraw from the doubles. So Serena's comeback came kind of crashing down. But now she's going to be partnering up with her sister.
2: Watch out.
1: Venus and Serena back together again. This time they're going to do it at Wimbledon. The Williams sisters will compete in the women's doubles. After getting a wild card entry into the championships, they begin June 29th. Six-time doubles champs at Wimbledon. Last played doubles together at the major in 2016 when they won their sixth doubles title at the championships. Combined, the Williams sisters have won 14 major doubles titles, making Serena the only player in tennis history to have a career Golden Slam in both singles and doubles. Yeah, she's pretty good.
2: She's pretty good at playing
1: tennis.
2: Most successful doubles pairings in tennis history.
1: And the Ipswich story gets a little bit...
2: What?
1: A little bit of an update here. So this is the high school lacrosse team.
2: Oh, yeah, the Cigars.
1: From Ipswich, Massachusetts, who apparently took a photo...
2: With some unlit cigars. Cigars that didn't have nicotine, supposedly.
1: This is how.
2: And then they canceled their season. They were undefeated and they said they didn't cancel.
1: They forced these players to miss their championship. The team had to forfeit because they didn't have enough players.
2: Right.
1: So then,
2: they said these guys can't play. The team was too short to go on, so it ended up.
1: So they ended up missing out on a chance at a state championship.
2: Yeah.
1: And the parents, at least one of the parents of the boys that were photographed, went and argued that the cigars were fake, that he knew the rules and that they weren't supposed to take pictures with any sort of smoking material or drinking or any of these, you know, things, and that he went to ask a buddy of his how to make fake-looking cigars, and he bought some sort of tea leaves and whatever, yada, yada, yada. This is how overreaching this superintendent is, right? So apparently the principal and the superintendent went to the store where this guy said he bought the tea leaves and stuff and then got a timestamp of the receipt of when he bought these things. And it was 20 minutes after they had handed down
2: their ruling or something. So they're saying you.
1: So he went after he found out. Yeah, it's just, this is all just so crazy. Let the boys play, right? I mean, again, we're not murdering people. We're not defacing property. We're not doing anything all that scandalous. It's a bunch of kids graduating that had cigars in their hands, and then you're going to ruin their chance at a state championship because they had these pictures taken? Come on, brah. Your key piece of evidence is a receipt that was timestamped 20 minutes after the parents learned that their sons had violated the rules.
2: Well, they shouldn't have been...
1: I get it. Everybody,
2: you shouldn't have been lying about that, though.
1: Everybody's in the wrong.
2: Yes,
1: but what are
2: they are.
1: And it's just...
2: You should have just stayed with your statement
1: picture.
2: That...
1: A stupid picture that really in the long run means nothing. It means absolutely nothing. You've got kids in these schools vaping left and right, throwing these things in the toilets. It's just crazy to me. And these kids took one photo with some cigars that were unlit.
2: Yeah, they were standing. This was in their graduation gowns. They were unlit in this photo. As you mentioned, the rules, just like, high school rules anywhere about... You know, drugs and tobacco and alcohol, and so they had to forfeit their game. But the parents didn't help by lying about it.
1: They're trying to do whatever they can to salvage their. I get it, right?
2: That's not a great lesson for the kids either. I think that it was.
1: Well, they're not going
2: to
1: give
2: overreaching to let these seniors.
1: They're also not going to change their tune if you go in and say, "All right, we effed up. Can you just please not take it out on the boys?"
2: No, I know, but you can't say to the kids, "Hey, I'm going to go in and make up a story that's untrue and lie about it to get you to be able to play," because that's not cool either.
1: All I know is if that superintendent is an elected position or whatever, by that probably going to be out of a job. Like,
2: that's worse. You might as well just go with the truth.
1: Intent of the rule, right? What's the intent here? Versus the
2: And argue that then as a parent. Don't lie and say you did something you didn't.
1: Last but not least, we heard earlier this week that Major League Baseball has been warning players about writing Bible verses on their Pride Night hats and potentially fining some players who do that. Well, Rob Schneider, the actor and comedian, apparently has said that he will pay those fines for any Major League Baseball player that wants to write or etch a Bible verse onto their Pride Night hats. Schneider and his comments coming after the Major League Baseball representatives issued warnings to Giants pitchers Landon Raup, JT Brubaker, and Ryan Walker, who wrote references to Genesis 9:12-16 on their Pride Night caps during Friday night's game against the Cubs. Another Giants pitcher chose not to wear the cap at all, opting instead for the club's standard black cap.
2: Okay.
1: Rob Schneider on Twitter said, "I will pay the fines for any MLB Christian player who wears a Bible verse on their uniform. MLB is anti-Christian."
2: They're not required to wear the hats.
1: The Major League Baseball representative said in a statement that the writing on the cap violates our rules and consistent with normal practices, we have warned the players about future violations. No fines have yet been reported, but if you get a fine in Major League Baseball for writing a Bible verse on your hat because you disagree with Pride Night, then Rob Schneider is your guy. He's gonna take care
2: of
1: you.
2: Isn't that the truth, though?
3: You can do it!
4: You can do it.
2: They don't have to wear them. If they if they're choosing not to support it because of their religion, they can just wear their regular team hat.
1: I don't know exactly if they have to wear it or not, but
2: I don't think so.
1: The option is to just not wear it, then just don't wear it.
2: Exactly.
1: Yeah. We've seen the same thing happen in hockey, in any of these leagues, right, where they force you to wear something you don't want to wear. You certainly get some players that don't want to do it. We're going to get to your text messages. We got a lot of feedback on One Gotta Go Wednesday, so we'll get to that next.
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1: Hey, it's Brian and Gene, and Buzzer Billy's on Pearl Street is a historical place to eat. 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
2: Yeah, Starlight Lounge happy hour, by the way, is you're saving money on those great drinks and appetizers. 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

0: Rock Mornings with Brian and Gene on a Workforce Wednesday. Would love to hear from you. Let us know where you're working. We got a text earlier from Alexis. Just got done with my quality assurance shift at the Old City Brewery. Drinking beer for a living. Thanks to Maria, who also texted in about the VHS tapes of the Mexican bull riding. Said these are what the covers to the VHS tapes look like. LOL.
1: Her dad had a problem with the same kind of content before reels and snippets and all that was popular. He'd sit down and watch it on a VHS tape.
0: I'm going to totally murder this in terms of pronunciation, but I'm going to try my...
1: Okay.
0: Cronicas de 51 Muertes. Right? That's what it says?
1: And that's...
0: Los Pioneros Albarran Hermanos. Miguel Albarran, whoever that guy is. Is it this dude?
1: I don't know.
0: Look at this guy. He's just a... Look at this.
1: Yeah.
0: Look at this guy just got done working, and he just decides, I'm going to jump on a bull. He didn't change into his bull riding clothes. Those are his bull riding clothes.
1: Yeah.
0: Dude, these reels are wild. Just unbelievable. Thank you, Maria, for the text. We obviously got a ton of text messages, too, about One Gotta Go Wednesday, choosing between... Four massive sitcoms: Seinfeld, Friends, The Office, or Cheers. One of them, along with all of their spinoffs, along with all their versions, has to go forever. So if there is a British version of The Office, that goes. So does The American. So does The Paper, right, which is the sequel or whatever. T-Stat texting in saying, good morning, Brian and Gene. I would have to say either Friends or Seinfeld could go. I grew up watching Cheers reruns with my dad, among other shows like MASH and Golden Girls. So those moments would have to stay in The Office. The American version is too damn funny.
1: Yeah, I agree with that. And now the more that I think about it, I mean, Cheers was dear to me and I watched the whole thing. I might get rid of Cheers. But here's the thing. Like that, sometimes it's the memories and the soft spot in your heart as opposed to like the cultural significance of the show. Like this memory of watching it with their dad is more important than what it actually meant.
0: Yeah, my memories of hanging out with my friends and watching wrestling are better than the wrestling. Yeah. Somebody else texted in, said, I'm with Brian. Friends was terrible. It can go. Kevin. Thank you, Kevin, for the text. Appreciate that. Chris in Chicago, who apparently doesn't like anything, said, you're going to think I'm nuts, but I would get rid of all four.
1: Well, I don't think you're nuts. Just, are you okay?
0: Some people don't like situational comedies,
1: yes,
0: right? Forced laughter, canned laughter, audience, all that stuff.
1: That's why Office, I think, is different in that docu-style kind of almost. It's not as... sitcom-y.
0: Got a text from Para Jake who said, Seinfeld and The Office can both go. Never been a fan of either of them. Roxy from the 715 says, so easy, The Office has got to go. Lenore just texted in one word. It was Seinfeld. Selective Hearing Stu said, this is the easiest one you've ever done. Get rid of Friends. Easy. And then Brenda also texting in and saying, The Office has to go. One Gotta Go Wednesday, choosing between four different sitcoms, Cheers, Friends, The Office, or Seinfeld. I went with Friends. Gene originally said The Office, but now you're changing your pick?
1: I might say Cheers. I watched it all, and funny, and the characters were great, but it doesn't, like, hold a huge place in my heart like the rest of them, I guess. And I'm indifferent, right? It's funny. It's cool. We'll probably go see the front of the Cheers, which is fake, right? It's a fake Cheers in Boston.
0: Well, the sign is the same, and that's the shot from the show in terms of what it looks like from the outside.
1: And you can't
0: but
1: go
0: nothing.
1: In and have a beer. And
0: you can,
1: sit,
0: yeah.
1: Like,
0: no, it's a real bar. It's still there.
1: But it doesn't look like
0: no,
1: that. You can't
0: nothing,
1: sit where Norm sat or any of that.
0: No.
1: Yeah, okay. All right.
0: Yeah.
1: So it's not even real. Okay. All right. We also got an email, did you see, from Jessica about the Uber driver. We were talking about an Uber driver who dropped off an elderly woman dealing with some health problems and then contacted like a mowing service.
0: Yeah. So there's a YouTuber named Spencer who does, I think it's SB Mowing on YouTube, and he goes around and he mows people's lawns for free.
1: Takes care of their properties.
0: Obviously gets millions of views and makes money from those views and advertising on YouTube. So he doesn't need to get paid by the people with the lawn.
1: And he helped this woman out who was dealing with her husband. She was a recent widow. She had some health problems. This Uber driver had noticed and contacted Spencer and said, is there anything you can do to help? He cleaned up her yard. He was able to assist. He started a GoFundMe and they raised tons of money to help pay her back rent and to take care of some medical issues that she was ignoring. Jessica says, look up the story on the actual Uber driver that dropped this woman off that started this whole thing happening. There's a GoFundMe set up for him. Him and his wife are going through too much to email about. Look for SB Mowing to find the story. So the Uber driver themselves that started this whole wheel in motion.
0: You mean
1: to help
0: someone who knows all
1: else.
0: Too well how struggle affects people? Yeah. Yeah, so no surprise that everybody's trying to help everybody out. Also got a text from Mike who said, good morning, Brian and Gene. This is Mike working at Fort McCoy at the NCO Academy. Can you give a shout-out to MDM Construction? We're working hard installing sheetrock, fixing water damage and with the building. Oof. He also said, friends got to go. Thank you, Mike. Yeah, I would also, much like Mike, I would get rid of friends. Big shout out to MDM Construction, working hard, installing sheetrock. I've tried that in the past. It is not something I am cut out for, doing sheetrock. You watch some of these guys, man. That's a whole nother thing. They're throwing those big giant boards around and just oof.
1: Yep. A lot of those things have been realized recently. I'm not cut out for putting in fence posts either.
0: Well, that's why you pay somebody
1: to do
0: it.
1: That's what I'm saying. Yeah. Digging holes and digging all that. Not for me.
0: Thank you, Mike. Thank you, T-Stats. Thank you, Kevin and Chris in Chicago, even though I do think you're nuts for getting rid of all four of those for all the text messages. It is, of course, Workforce Wednesday, so make sure you let us know where you're working. Got a message from Tim, wanted to know what the song was we just played. That would be Avatar. Tonight, we must be warriors. Thank you, Tim. In just a bit, we will get to a new Karen of the Day. They're always upset about something, Gene. We'll find out if you can figure out what this Karen is upset about. And we'll also get to Bad News Happy Music. So don't go anywhere. We got lots of stuff to get to yet.
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3: Here's the WIZM News Minute. The idea of a public market has been floating around La Crosse for a few years. La Crosse Mayor Shaundell Washington Spivey has been asked what kind of things he'd like to see get done over his next 3 years. He says a public market was one of them. A feasibility study back in 2019 showed the need for more fresh produce for La Crosse, and the Oktoberfest grounds would make a good spot for a public market. La Crosse's technical college is becoming a school of choice for many students in the region. Western Tech President Roger Stanford says many of the students enrolling each year have tried four-year colleges first, before choosing technical studies. Stanford is retiring later this summer. Country music legends Alabama are coming to La Crosse in September. The La Crosse Center said the band is scheduled to perform there on September 10th. Tickets to see the band go on sale on Friday morning. According to online records, Alabama's last show at the La Crosse Center was in 1984. I'm Brad Williams.
4: Take me out to the ball. Okay, I'm not going to sing.
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I said, are you gonna be my girl? It's a 1, 2, 3, take my hand and come with me, because you look so fine that I really wanna make you mine. Really wanna make you mine. 4, 5, 6, come on and get your kicks. Now you don't need a

speaking of Venus Williams, who's going to be playing some tennis with her sister at Wimbledon. She's 46 years young today. Happy 46th birthday to Venus Williams. Mark Tauscher, former Packer player, 49. Will Forte is 56. He, of course, played MacGruber on SNL.

0: They somehow made a movie out of that. It wasn't good.
1: No.
0: Mm-mm. The only funny part was when he was humping the grave. That was the only... When it happened, I laughed and I laughed and I laughed. But other than that, it was really dumb. Will Forte, 56. Obviously, he's done a bunch of other stuff, but he was MacGruber on SNL. Jason Patrick is 60. He was Corey Haim's older brother in Lost Boys. Mm-hmm. Kind of half turned into a vampire. And
1: Michael.
0: Creature of the Dead, Michael. Also replaced Keanu Reeves in Speed 2, Cruise Control. Greg Kinnear, the actor, 63. Little Miss Sunshine, as good as it gets. A million other things.
1: I like him.
0: Bobby Farrelly actually directed Greg Kinnear in a movie. Bobby Farrelly, one of the Farrelly brothers, the comedy brothers who, of course...
1: Made everything.
0: Made all the movies, including Something About Mary.
2: Is it to Frank or to Beans?
3: I don't know. It looks like... I think it's a little bit of both.
4: Break some veins! Shh. Break some veins!
0: Also, they did Dumb and Dumber.
5: Just when I think you couldn't possibly be any dumber, you go and do something like this. And totally redeem yourself!
0: And they also, of course, did Kingpin.
6: Who really jarred something loose, Tiger.
0: Bobby Farrelly of the Farrelly Brothers, 68 years young today. Jarred something loose there, Tiger. And he turns 83. He penned a bunch of jingles from the 80s, and he, of course, had his wardrobe raided by the principal at a high school many years ago. Barry Manilow, 83. Can't smile without you, Gene.
1: Mm-hmm.
0: He's not doing so well.
7: You know I can't smile.
0: Just had to cancel a bunch of his Vegas shows, right? Health concerns, something like that?
1: Supposedly.
0: Supposedly? He's not Rod Stewart.
1: No, I know, but he did. He did have to. But he's doing a farewell thing, isn't he? I mean, like, I suppose they're all doing that.
0: Well, when you're 83, yeah, that's the rest of your life is a farewell thing.
1: Farewell concert series, buzzing about those dates, apparently.
0: Barry Manilow, 83 today. The Copacabana. Music and passion were always the fashion at the Copa. Just don't fall in love, Gene.
1: Mm-hmm. Another time.
0: What's that?
1: It was another time.
0: June 17th of 1775, 251 years ago today. The Revolutionary War's very famous Battle of Bunker Hill went down near Boston. Americans were led by Colonel William Prescott, who told his troops.
1: I don't know. Do I know?
0: You should. You're an American.
1: Okay.
0: You're going there this July. Are you going to Bunker Hill? You're going to go see it?
1: Is it on the Freedom Trail?
0: You can get there on the Freedom Trail, but I wouldn't recommend. You take the trolley. It's a little shorter. Don't fire until you see the whites of their eyes. You don't remember that at all?
1: Mm.
0: Wow. You need a lesson in American history.
8: Now at famous Bunker Hill, even though we lost, it was quite a thrill. The rebel Colonel Prescott proved he was wise. Numbered and low on ammunition as the British stormed his position. He said, hold your fire till you see the whites of their eyes.
0: No? Schoolhouse Rock? Shot heard around the world?
1: Yes. Schoolhouse Rock.
0: That's where that comes from. The shot heard around the world. Don't fire till you see the whites of their eyes. No? All right. 141 years ago, 1885, the Statue of Liberty showed up in New York City, a gift from the French.
1: There's going to be a lot of these in the next couple weeks as we celebrate 250 years of good old USA.
0: On a lesser note, in 1972, 54 years ago today, President Richard Nixon's downfall began when the five plumbers were arrested for breaking into the DNC headquarters in the Watergate Hotel.
9: I'm not a crook.
0: Well, turns out you kind of were, dude. 1977, The Exorcist Part 2. The Heretic in theaters.
1: Good. So good. You didn't like that one?
0: It was okay. It did star Linda Blair.
1: World Heart Foundation, Linda Blair's name. And quality acting is what that is.
0: She was much older. Good actress. She was much older in that one, and it was okay. It wasn't as good as the first one, obviously, but The Heretic. Exorcist 2 in theaters on this day in 1977. In 83, Superman 3 in theaters. That's the one with Richard Pryor. Superman gets drunk and has to fight an evil version of himself in the junkyard with the tires and the peanuts at the bar. And no.
1: I don't remember that at all.
0: No?
1: Mm-mm.
0: And there's like a weird computerized version.
1: Well, it sounds weird. Everything you just said sounded weird.
0: Yeah. Superman 3 in theaters on this day in 1983. 5 years later, one of my all-time favorite movies in theaters starring Dan Aykroyd and the late, great John Candy as a family that went camping in the north woods of Wisconsin.
2: How about the gourmet here? You know what he wanted? Hot dogs.
9: Okay.
2: You know they make those things out of, huh, Chet? You know? Lips and assholes.
10: Miss? What's the old 96er?
11: It buzzed me. We need a plan. It's bigger than I thought. It's about a two-pounder.
12: Two-pounder?
11: Yeah, big wings.
9: No.
11: Big wings.
9: Oh, no.
11: It's like... got the teeth. Terrible. Frightening. Wow.
9: Six times. Oh, blow it out your ass.
13: Big Bear, chase! Big Bear, chase!
9: What did he say?
13: What? Big Bear, chase me!
0: Ah, yes. The classic Great Outdoors in theaters on this day in 1988. We watch it on every bus trip that we take. We love it. 1 year later, in 1989, retired Oakland Raiders player John Matuszak died of heart failure at the age of 38. They found painkillers and cocaine in his system. You might know him better as Sloth from The Goonies. Yeah, after he got done playing football, he did some acting, and he very famously played Sloth in The Goonies. On this day in 1994, a chase that captivated a nation.
14: Again, all this is presumption now. It's apparent that the police believe it.
15: Well,
14: and
15: it's
14: that
15: not
14: is
15: great.
14: Cowling's car, and that Simpson is in the driver's seat. We've received a report of a gun in the car. The car is heading north, which would be toward Los Angeles. We picked it up in Orange County. The vehicle is registered to Al Cowling, a former teammate, close friend of O.J. Simpson's, who has been a fugitive from justice now almost 12 hours.
1: Either if you don't know that because it was before your time and that history is lost on you, or it's been so long, that American Manhunt
0: on Netflix, right?
1: The episode that is the chase, and even remembering it myself, right, and how it was on TV and they had the helicopter and there it is in the white truck and you're watching. Watching it from the ground with all of the people that were there, like, as spectators.
0: People were coming out onto the highway.
1: Yes.
0: They were, like, leaving their homes and going to the highway to try to get it.
1: In mass.
0: Yes.
1: To, like...
0: 8 hours it lasted, too. That's the other thing, too. I think people don't realize it lasted 8 hours. Like, some people think, okay, an hour or two.
1: It's a chase, and they put out the thing. No, it went on.
0: 95 million people watched it on television.
1: Yes.
0: For 8 hours.
1: So if it's like lost on you or you forgot the details or you don't even know what we're talking about, American Manhunt on Netflix.
0: On this day in 1997, Blink-182 dropping their second album, Dude Ranch, which features their smash hit, Damn It. This is Growing Up, Gene. And then they broke up years later, and then they got back together, and everybody fell back in love with Blink-182.
1: Mm-hmm.
0: On this day in 2008, Katy Perry released her breakthrough album, One of the Boys, featuring her massive hit, I Kissed a Girl.
16: I kissed a girl, and I liked it. The taste of her cherry chapstick.
0: Yeah, cherry chapstick, Gene. You ever kiss a girl?
1: I remember that when people were like, what? Cherry chapstick? What is this, truth time on...
0: Like
1: Rock mornings
0: kiss,
1: right
0: like a
1: now?
0: Kiss. Not like love your mom or daughter, like kiss, like girl. Like,
1: I like chapstick.
0: That's a yes. 2011, the really terrible Green Lantern movie came out featuring a pre-Deadpool Ryan Reynolds as Hal Jordan and his future wife Blake Lively as his girlfriend.
17: Brightest day, blackest night. No evil shall escape my sight.
0: It was really, really bad, by the way. Really bad. 14 years ago, 2012, Rodney King found dead at the bottom of a swimming pool. Death ruled an accidental drowning. Finding Dory in theaters 10 years ago, the sequel to Finding Nemo.
1: Yeah.
0: 2016, Dory suddenly remembers that she's got parents, right? And everybody hates Ellen DeGeneres because she's a witch.
1: The first one's just ever, classic. Always classic. Always
0: I never
1: classic.
0: Saw Dory. Is it good?
1: It's okay. It's not nearly as good.
0: And just 1 year ago, 2025, Jurassic Park Rebirth in theaters. This is the one with ScarJo going on a secret mission to return to one of the islands to collect DNA for a life-saving drug. And guess what? There's dinosaurs, and guess what? Things go bad.
1: Yeah, the plans go awry.
0: It's the same thing. Which is fine. We're just here for the dinosaurs. But stuff that happened on June 17th, along with some birthdays. We've got our Karen of the day coming up next. We're going to see if Gene can figure out what this Karen is upset about. How you feeling? Confident? All right. We'll see how you do. Next.
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0: Brian and Gene on the phone with Simon from Great River Harley-Davidson. Just got married. Congratulations.
1: Woo-hoo!
15: Woo! Yeah, I can't believe it. Who would have thought? Let's just put it that way.
0: Yeah, and you're not on your honeymoon because you got to be at the... St-

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1: 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Appreciate it, buddy.
0: You got it, guys. Thanks.
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11: Karen.
12: Karen.
11: Karen.
12: Karen.
11: Yeah, that's Karen.

0: man, these Karens, they just won't stop. Can't stop, won't stop. They got big feelings, Gene, about a lot of different situations, and they're going to tell you all about it as soon as you come round. This Karen is no different. Well, maybe a little. More on that in a bit. What is this Karen so upset about today, Gene? Why is she mad?
1: Now, instead of just guessing a ton of things like the neighbor kids are playing outside and it's bothering her, or oat milk versus regular milk, I could make a bunch of guesses, but I'm going to tell just a very short, brief story here instead.
0: Okay.
1: I went to a my mobile phone
0: carrier
1: this past weekend to get a new screen protector, and there had been a change. As people probably know, there was a merger, and T-Mobile bought out U.S. Cellular. And so I went to my local U.S. Cellular shop, which is closing, to deal with the screen protector and just ask a couple questions. And one...
0: Pretty standard stuff.
1: Standard stuff. The young lady that waited on me, very sweet, and her and I got to talking, losing her job. There's no position for her at the after the merger, right?
0: Sucks.
1: So that's unfortunate, and I expressed my empathy for that. And then I noticed as I'm waiting there, there's a sign on her desk that basically says, and it has to educate people, apparently, that the merger of these two companies is at a national corporate level, and this the local people have nothing to do with it. And it basically says, please don't physically or verbally assault your neighbors and local residents. And I said to her, do you?

0: you need this sign. And she said, you wouldn't believe it.
1: Have you ever been in a phone store when, like, an older person that doesn't understand their bill comes in and, like, has a complete meltdown?
0: I want to act completely shocked, but the fact that we have to put up a sign for these people.
1: Not that the sign matters because it doesn't really deter anybody from doing anything.
0: To not verbally or physically attack them because of a merger on a national level of two phone carriers was just like, oh my God. So anyway. It's a phone merger. Is it Karen? Is that way? All right, I'm out of guesses. That was my story.
1: That was your only guess?
0: That was my story.
1: All right. It has nothing to do with phone mergers. It has to do with a bad Yelp review.
0: She got one or she?
1: A local ice cream shop, I think it's in Alabama, got a bad Yelp review and the owners tracked the guy down and assaulted him verbally and somewhat physically. Because of his bad Yelp review.
2: Don't you ever, worry about the local scoop again, okay? I am mad because I have busted my ass at something, and you think you're going to run it into the ground.
3: Obviously, to build that business, you have some mental issues that would cause you to get mad that I left a review on your restaurant, okay?
2: The second time was the metrics.
3: I can
2: do whatever
3: you
2: I want. I can say whatever
3: it would
2: I
3: be
2: want.
3: In your best interest not to. Do you understand?
2: What are you going
3: to
2: do
3: it? Would be
2: it?
3: In your best. You'll find out soon enough.
4: You know, she assaulted me, touched my torso 3 times. She knocked the phone out of my hand and pretty much destroyed the back of it. She stomped on it, kicked it under my car.
1: Now, look. I think we can all empathize with a local business.
0: Yes.
1: And how tough it is.
0: Yes.
1: And how awful.
0: I agree.
1: And how these things can become very bad for you, right? Like a bad Yelp or Google review can be a really bad thing for you, right? Because maybe it was an off day. Maybe this person's expectations are just too high. Whatever that case is, I think we can all empathize with the local shop owner, right? You're trying to make ice cream. You're trying to make everybody happy.
0: You've been busting at sweat and all of those things.
1: But you can't track people down and assault them because they leave bad Yelp reviews. Now, you can be upset about it. You could maybe
0: Well, you can reach out and say, is there anything that we could do?
1: Right.
0: Sorry that that happened. Here's an explanation. It was
1: maybe
0: Jody
1: offer them
0: was
1: a second
0: sick
1: chance.
0: That day or whatever.
1: Please you come back in.
0: I'll give you a free cone.
1: And I will say that after seeing this guy's review, it is
0: too much.
1: Right. And customers have too much power, right? They really do, right? Because they can really go in and their expectations can be way too high. And they maybe have never worked in the industry and don't understand the process of what happens on a daily basis. We also can empathize with that. This is in Bay Minette, Alabama. Mallory and Ryan Goldman, who own the local Scoop ice cream shop, were both arrested and charged with misdemeanor harassment and criminal mischief. Back on June 7th, so a little over a week ago, they had an encounter with a guy named Daniel Smith, a customer who left a 1-star Google review of the business on its grand opening back in March, which is when a lot of things can go really wrong. You open the doors, you hope you're ready, maybe a bunch of people come in.
0: Mm-hmm.
1: Apparently they got his order wrong, which is not that strange when a business is packed full of people and you're hearing numbers and
0: it's a grand opening and
1: then he also complained about the lack of decor, the decorations. Like, I'm just trying to open the doors and get some ice cream in people's hands here.
0: Did this one bad review ruin their business or something?
1: They took it to the next level. Again, I think we can empathize with both situations here. He said, I didn't think anything of it until I was reminded 3 months later. He said he was working as a food delivery driver when Mallory recognized him at a stoplight and asked to speak with him about his review. Boy, she's carrying that around.
0: Dude.
1: Like, March to June, and she's carrying that around inside of her, boiling like a pot on the stove.
0: That's crazy.
1: He agreed to meet her at a McDonald's parking lot after he finished his delivery, and that's when the conversation occurred, and it quickly turned hostile. The video from the guy who left a review shows the woman barking at him and calling him names and threatening all sorts of different stuff. Apparently, she poked him in the chest. She hit his phone. She stomped on it, kicked it under his car, threatened him, said, you'll find out, these kind of things. Called him, I think she mentioned he might be autistic or something like that, a high-functioning autistic. He said, I've been reached out. I've been reached out by the brand that supplies the ice cream for the ice cream shop, and they told me they're no longer going to do business with them. The video, of course, all over social media. The woman and her husband both got arrested. Jail records show that the Goldmans, Mallory and Ryan, were arrested on June 11th, which was last Thursday. Released from the county jail the following day. The records don't show a court date yet. But
0: you just got to let that go.
1: Man, 3 months of that simmering on the back burner, waiting to run into this guy. Maybe in a small town. Bay Minette sounds like a small town. You know who this person
0: just
1: might
0: reach out and say, can you come on in for a free banana split sometime on us and see if we can change your mind or whatever. Three months later?
1: They're in the wrong, but he's also in the wrong. Like, you have to temper your expectations, right? As I've said to many people locally for a situation that's occurred recently, the best power you have is not to try to ruin someone's life or their livelihood. It's just to not go anymore. Don't spend your money there. Don't go. I mean...
0: So that guy could have just left it. Yes, I understand.
1: Or say to yourself, hey, this is the grand opening. Maybe I should give it a second chance. Even Andrew Zimmern, the guy, the taste guy, the guy that goes around and he says, I'll try something twice just to make sure the first time wasn't a mistake. Their expectations are set way too high. I don't know. You got some ice cream. What more do you want? Did they mess up your order? Did they make it right?
0: Yes, they didn't. They gave him the wrong ice cream. He said so. Whatever. Like you said, he has every right to post that, but... 3 months later, still being upset about a Yelp review over is probably
1: an owner of an ice cream shop in Alabama, very upset, taking it out on the guy, following him around.
0: And try not to take it out on your little phone provider people either, okay? Goodness.
1: I can't believe we need signs. The signs,
0: I know.
1: They don't do any good. They don't do any good.
0: I know.
1: They don't.
0: Please don't verbally or physically assault our people. That should just go without saying.
1: It doesn't, unfortunately.
0: It should go without saying.
1: Speaking of signs.

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1: Brian and Gene on the phone once again with Simon from Great River Harley-Davidson talking about our online rock stop till 9:35 this morning, courtesy of Great River HD. 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Has it really been 5 years?
2: Yeah, 5 years already, which is crazy. Anniversary party is something I look forward to every year. It's always just a really good turnout for everyone here, especially just the riders that we have local in the community. And to kind of even pair off with it, it's going to just be a great day. So if you guys haven't checked us out before, come check out the store. It's really beautiful. The renovation looks great. Again, 5 years. It's not just because selling motorcycles. It's because those people in the community who come support us, and we hope you guys can come out that day.
3: Check out the store, the inventory, motorsports clothes, the ride wall where you can stop in and look around the tri-state area to figure out which roads you want to give a try this summer, and stop in and say hi, and congratulations to your staff. 5 years.
1: Yeah, and make sure you sign up for the online rock stop this morning till 9:35. Thanks to Great River Harley-Davidson. Thanks, Simon.
2: Thanks, guys.
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12: Bad news, happy music, thanks to Doll Toyota in Winona.
13: Mm-hmm.
12: Gonna get started in Missouri. Winfield, Missouri. A foster parent has been accused of trading a child for an exotic animal.
13: Like, here you can have this child and I'll take a lizard?
12: I think it was a monkey, actually. Brenda Deutsch, who is 70 years old, by the way, looks kind of like Tan Mom. Remember Tan Mom?
13: I sure do.
12: She was charged back in April of 2025 on felony counts stemming from initial allegations of a missing child later found in Texas. The grand jury indicted her on two counts of abuse or neglect of a child and one count of endangering the welfare of a child. She pled guilty to the one count of first-degree endangering the welfare. The other two charges were dropped. According to court documents back in November of 2024, the Missouri Department of Social Services got an anonymous tip that Deutsch was abusing a victim. Victim interviewed by the state in December of 2024 told them about her abuse, which had started 3 years prior. The victim said she was hit with a paddle, smacked, and faced other types of abuse. Also admitted she had seen other family members being abused. And then in February of 2025, the school district reported that the victim was missing from school and in Texas, not in Missouri. One witness told investigators it was because Deutsch and the victim weren't getting along. A different witness told the investigators that it was so Deutsch could exchange the victim for the exotic animal.
13: Commodity? It's a commodity?
12: Deutsch, by the way, the woman, the 70-year-old woman living in Missouri who exchanged a foster child for a monkey, has been a foster parent for decades, over 200 children.
13: How much it was,
12: and during the time that she's had over 200 children as a foster parent, more than 200 calls were made to child abuse hotlines to report her. So for decades, this woman is abusing these kids. They're getting hundreds of calls, and they still continue to let her have
13: kids.
12: And then at the end of it all, finally she gets caught because she tries to exchange a kid for a monkey, and maybe that's kind of the end of it. Look, I understand it's tough to find foster parents, right? We deal with these organizations, but what are we doing here? There isn't one person better than her. Like, yeah, well, we'll deal with a little abuse, right? It's kind of...
13: So she's guilty? I mean, she pled guilty, it sounded like?
12: Yeah, she pled guilty to the one charge.
13: Trading the monkey for the person.
12: She pled guilty to the one count of first degree endangering the welfare of a child. Not quite sure if that has to do with the abuse or the exchanging
13: trading
12: of the child for a monkey.
13: An animal?
12: Yes.
13: Ugh.
12: Now is the time on Sprockets when we dance. Would you like to touch my monkey? My name is Dita. What the hell is this lady doing? That'll toughen a kid up real fast. Get an exchange for a monkey.
13: She's an exotic animal collector with an extensive history.
12: That's good. Good for her. But you don't exchange foster kids.
13: Also having animals and having kids, those foster kids and animals.
12: I am never going to financially recover from this. All right, Exotic Joe, you take it easy there, buddy.
13: Oh.
12: Brenda Deutsch looking like Tan Mom and exchanging foster kids for monkeys.
13: And raising animals.
12: This is a reminder, folks. Again, a reminder. I like to remind people of these things. Your spooky spins addiction gets out of control and you drain the bank account and your wife's going to leave you. Because
13: okay.
12: of this,
13: it's not as
12: bad as exchanging a foster child for a monkey.
13: Ugh.
12: Right? Am I right there?
13: Yeah. On her little farm or zoo or whatever the hell she has going on.
12: Moving on. I don't know exactly where this happened, but the video on Barstool is hilarious. Look, old people and technology, they go together like lamb and tuna fish. They don't, they're not congruent. These things are not congruent, right, Gene?
13: So
12: everybody's amped up for the World Cup. Gramps, Gramps has got the he's got the place for you to come over and watch all the games, right? He's got a comfortable house. He's probably got a really nice couch. He's got the full cable package. He's got the big screen TV. Right, Gramps got good snacks. He's a lot of fun to hang out with.
13: Cold beverages.
12: Unfortunately, the family came over to watch some World Cup soccer, and when Gramps went to find the streaming service...
13: Wrong channel?
12: No, it was the right channel. It was all of his bookmarks, all of his tabs that he had open to the adult action that he was watching.
13: Oh my gosh.
0: Delete.
13: Oh my God. Everybody's there?
12: Yes. The entire family's there. Gramps is sitting on the couch, big old smile on his face, laughing. I don't know how this happened. He's got the remote in his hand. There's a bunch of boxes on the screen. These are all his little tabs. One of them says MILF. One of them says anal. The other one's perv. And like, there's
13: and,
12: a bunch
13: oh,
12: of.
13: You're shut
12: and then up. And then over here on the bottom is the two for the sports, the Sky Sports and the Telemundo and
13: come
12: all that
13: on.
12: Stuff.
13: Oh
12: yeah, yeah. Perv, mum, HD, anal, HD. There's MILF, HD. There's fetish. There's another one that says fetish. All of Gramps' little dirty secrets revealed right there on the TV screen. Poor Gramps. Family's
13: you
12: over.
13: You are serious.
12: No, the whole entire family's there. The kids, the moms, the dads. Everybody's excited.
13: I can hear everybody laughing.
12: I don't know what team they're rooting for, to be honest with you, but I know the video's hilarious. And he's taking it. Good on him taking it all in stride. He's kind of. He knows he got caught. Gramps got caught. All right, look, I'm still a functioning.
13: So, that's my that's who
12: I'm
13: wants
12: a functioning
13: a little
12: human
13: wiener?
12: Being.
13: Does anybody need a little wiener?
12: Who's here for cocktail weenies? Poor Gramps, getting caught up in a situation. That video on Barstool, if you haven't seen it, it's hilarious.
13: Good.
12: Moving on to Canada. A young man was arrested after showing up to his probation appointment in a stolen pickup truck.
3: Cops is filmed on location with the men and women of law enforcement. All suspects are innocent until proven guilty in a court of law.
12: Yeah. The officials noticed the truck, followed it to the probation office where the offender got out, went inside. The truck circled around the parking lot for a bit. Then the man came back and hopped back into the passenger seat, officer stopping the vehicle, which was driving carelessly, arrested both of the people inside. They'll both be facing charges. No details on the theft that happened about a week earlier. However, the passenger knew it was stolen because it needed to be started by shoving a screwdriver in the ignition.
13: That's a good clue. That's a good clue.
12: Don't show up to your probation appointment in a stolen vehicle. Criminals, not so smart. Nobody is.
13: How else am I supposed to get there?
12: Bus, Uber, walk, horse.
13: Oh, sure. Sure. Now you're full of ideas.
12: Lawnmower. I got a million of them. I keep
13: now
12: going.
13: Now you're full of ideas.
12: Bicycle.
13: At the time.
12: Skateboard. Rollerblades.
13: The stolen vehicle with a screwdriver
12: drone.
13: Seemed
12: can
13: like
12: he,
13: the
12: can
13: best
12: he catch
13: option.
12: A drone? Don't they do drones now?
13: Yeah. To court.
12: Well, and he wasn't even driving. He was just getting a ride from his buddy who stole the truck. So, or maybe he stole the truck and his buddy was driving. I don't know. Yeah. Nobody said criminals are smart, Gene. I will say, though, I mean, at least he was going to his probation appointment.
13: He could have
12: just
13: skipped.
12: Yeah, I mean, he's trying to get off that trying to get off that anklet, Gene, trying to get away from that bracelet. Last but not least, a woman in Arizona was clocked at 108 miles an hour. Why was she driving so fast?
13: She was going to give birth?
12: No.
13: She... Oh, man. I don't know why she was driving so fast. She didn't know she was driving so fast.
12: Oh, she knew she was driving fast.
13: It was broken. Speedometer was broken.
12: The driver stated she was trying to get home fast to be able
13: to the bathroom.
12: To be able to watch the reality TV show Love Island. The driver arrested and booked for criminal speed and reckless driving, and the vehicle went to car jail for 20 days.
6: I am speed.
12: Yeah, she's a big fan of Love Island, Gene, and didn't want to miss an episode, so she had to hurry home at 108 miles an hour on the highway. Yeah, she can't drive 55 either, but she can drive 108 miles an hour in Arizona, which is way over the speed limit. Of all the trash you're going to go home and watch, that's
13: very high burnout rate for me. Like, I've seen enough, but for a very short time, I was watching videos of women talking to their husbands, unbeknownst to them, that like they are on Love Island. Like, so, you like water, right? Like, what are you talking about? Yeah.
12: So the women are trying to have conversations with their husbands like the people on Love Island do?
13: Yes.
12: And the husband has no idea. Right. So, and then they're filming it for content.
13: Yes.
12: Oh my God.
13: And the guy is just like, what are you talking about?
12: It's like the Travis Kelce, Taylor Swift thing where they were like, when is the Taylor Swift game coming out?
13: Kind of like that. More like, but they're talking like the characters talk on Love Island.
12: What time is the water?
13: We have that in common. We both like water. And the husband's like, this is the weirdest conversation. What is the hell is wrong with you? And high burnout rate, but very funny.
12: Love Island streaming 6 nights a week.
13: Yeah, every night. Except Wednesdays and Sundays, I believe.
12: At 8 p.m. on Peacock. And this woman can't get enough of it.
13: I thought it was five every night but Wednesdays and Sundays.
12: They say 6 nights a week on Peacock.
13: Mm.
12: Got a text from Pat who said, I thought you said Grant. No, I said Gramps, not Grant. Gramps got caught up with his porn on the TV, not Grant. I don't even want to try to guess what kind of adult content Grant is consuming, if any.
13: And I'm not sure he's having a bunch of people over to his place either.
12: No, certainly not. Certainly not. Thanks to everybody else who voted in our One Gotta Go Wednesday poll, choosing between sitcoms, The Friends, The Office, Seinfeld, or Cheers.
13: Thanks for your text this morning.
12: Also, thanks to Maria. Text of the day.
13: Good
12: morning, Brian and Gene. Brian, it's funny you talk about Mexican bull riding because that brought back memories from when I was little. My dad used to watch VHS tapes of Mexican bull riding, and I remember it being so gruesome and bloody because back then they didn't censor all of the scenes. You guys have a great day. She also sent in a picture of the cover of one of these bad boys. It looks awesome. And she said, you brought me back so many memories I had totally forgotten about, LOL, but yes, those videos get so interesting to watch. I am obsessed. My newest obsession on Reels right now is the Mexican bull riding. It is fantastic. I can't get enough of it, Gene. In fact, if I open up my Reels,
13: is that it right there?
12: The first one is some lady running. Oh man, she goes down hard. It won't take
13: take very long for you to get to it where you're watching some bull riding. Oh, that was a lawnmower.
12: Mexican bull. Here we go, right here. Look at this guy. Watch this. Watch. See how high up he's perched? And he's just wearing jeans and a shirt. He's not really decked out in any kind of protective gear. The bull's in there. Look how mad that bull is. Here we go. He's going to drop down on that thing, and it's just going to be mayhem.
13: And no saddle.
12: Oh, no saddle. Nothing. Look at him holding on just with his legs. The power of those thighs and knees, man, that must be insane. Look at that bull go. He's riding that thing forever. Oh, he's touching its back.
13: Don't you ride it until you fall off or the bull quits?
12: And this guy's, the bull's going to tap out before this guy does.
13: No, he's going down. He's back up.
12: Oh, my God. Oh, there it is. Oh, that's the best part. God, they're great.
13: Thank you for the text.
12: Just pick him up by his pants. Oh, my God. Those things are great. Can't get enough of them. Oh, and then there's my other favorite, Soul Food from Tom and Hattie's. Can't wait for that,
13: too. They know what you like.
12: Give it to me. Feed me, algorithm. Feed me, Seymour. Thanks for all the texts. Appreciate it. 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
11: Here's the WIZM News Minute. The idea of a public market has been floating around La Crosse for a few years. La Crosse Mayor Shaundell Washington Spivey has been asked what kind of things he'd like to see get done over his next 3 years. He says a public market was one of them. A feasibility study back in 2019 showed the need for more fresh produce for La Crosse, and the Oktoberfest grounds would make a good spot for a public market. La Crosse's Technical College is becoming a school of choice for many students in the region. Western Tech President Roger Stanford says many of the students enrolling each year have tried four-year colleges first before choosing technical studies. Stanford is retiring later this summer. Country music legends Alabama are coming to La Crosse in September. The La Crosse Center said the band is scheduled to perform there on September 10th. Tickets to see the band go on sale on Friday morning. According to online records, Alabama's last show at the La Crosse Center was in 1984. I'm Brad Williams.
12: Brian and Gene on the phone once again with Simon from Great River Harley-Davidson for today's online rock stop till 9:35 this morning on the website, on the app, courtesy of Great River Harley-Davidson. And tell me about Ride the Driftless. 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
14: Yeah, Ride the Driftless is something really cool. 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

0: 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It's got that dark billiard paint scheme. 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Really beautiful bike. And it's got a lot of get up and go, FYI.
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1: 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And I'm like, yeah, somebody's going to win that on Saturday, September 12th. 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I think we're out in Coon Valley on Friday night, aren't we?
0: Rudy's
1: Poor Choices. Yeah, so different places throughout the week. 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
0: 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You got a little outdoor patio project you're thinking about working on. They can hook you up. And then, as you mentioned, a happy hour rock stop on Friday at Rudy's Poor Choices in Coon Valley. So the rain is not happening apparently today. Is that the deal? What gives? I looked at my weather app this morning and it said basically 100% rain all day.
1: What I'm seeing now has changed. And now it's looking at, if I'm looking at the hourly forecast, it looks like we'll remain dry for a good section of the day. Maybe after 4 o'clock it increases. But right. Looks like, yeah, partly cloudy, 20% chance of rain.
0: Staying cool, though, in the mid-60s.
1: 80% by 5 o'clock, so late this afternoon.
0: All right, staying cool during the day with a high in the mid-60s. Back into the 70s tomorrow, and maybe some showers and thunderstorms later on this afternoon or this evening. But looking ahead to Friday when we're going to be out at Valley High Golf Course, it looks like it's going to be absolutely gorgeous with lots of sunshine and a high in the mid-70s. So if you still are waiting for whatever reason, there are two spots left for our Talk Birdie to Me charity golf outing on Friday at Valley High Golf Course, presented by River Valley Remodelers. And you can find out about that, along with the bike for the 95 days of summer, on the website or on the app. Head there for all the details.
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0: Brian and Gene on the phone one last time with Simon from Great River Harley Davidson, talking about today's online rock stop. 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Tell me about these rides you got going on.
3: Yeah, we're going to have an action-packed day. Obviously, we have our anniversary party this weekend. We hope everyone can make it out. And then secondly, I'm really excited to kind of get paired up with Angry's Way Out. Saturday, they're going to be having a ride leave here at our store at 12. And then around 3 p.m., they're going to have some bike Olympics. And then from there on out, they're going to have some live bands, I believe, going back to Angry's Way Out, which is going to be a ton of fun. Again, hope you guys can check it out. Dead Amsterdam's playing from 8 to midnight, and then there's a couple bands playing before that. So make sure you check it out. See us first, and head on over to the ride.
1: Yeah, head to Harley for all the information about the rides in the area and to say happy anniversary, and follow Angry's Way Out for their information about their party this weekend as well. Thanks a lot, Simon. Congratulations on 5 years.
3: Thanks, guys. Appreciate it. See you guys out here.
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1: I just got a new favorite reel in my algorithm. So a few months ago, I discovered the reels, the taking my black friend to do white people stuff and taking my white friend to do black people stuff.
2: Yep.
1: Those two guys, hilarious, very funny. Then that sort of morphed into a couple of other things. There was the Florida guy who was doing the one hot chip challenge with all these random strangers on the streets and paying them $40 to eat hot gummy chips. Chip or hot Nashville hot chicken. And then they had to wait 2 minutes before they could drink anything. And then they got money. Those reels, still find those very funny.
2: But you moved on to something else.
1: Then I was on the, for a little brief millisecond about a week ago, I told you I got into these German bunker videos.
2: Yes.
1: Where they were allegedly discovering these long-lost hidden bunkers in the woods of Germany. And then they were spelunking down these bunkers and finding bottles and old motorcycle frames and stuff like that. That didn't last very long. It
2: intriguing. It's a fun afternoon. It's like watching a history documentary, and then you're done.
1: The first one I saw, it appeared that they were actually discovering this thing. Then the rest of them, it just looked like they already knew they were there. And I'm not for that content, right? I want to be more surprised. Now, what's the proper word for Latinx? Is it, what is that? Is that everybody in that?
2: I don't know what your video
1: Spanish
2: is about.
1: Spanish people, yeah, Mexican people, is that everybody? Is that, I don't want to say the wrong word.
2: I don't know. You might.
1: All right, I'm just going to go with Mexican. The reel that I am obsessed with right now is Mexican bull riding. Have you watched these guys?
2: Tough.
1: No.
2: I mean.
1: No. The tough is not a strong enough word. So regular ass bull riding, right? When you see it on TV, yep. The pro bull, and these people come in, and the guy, and look, we've talked to him. That one guy, he's like, yeah, I broke three of my ribs, fractured, you know, I pierced my lung, and then I was back on a bull like 3 weeks later, okay? I'm not saying those guys aren't tough.
2: Because they are.
1: All I know is I just watched a shirtless dude in jeans with no helmet, no saddle, no ropes, no gloves. They jump on the back of the bull in the cage. They don't sit on him, and then they tighten up the, you know, if you know anything about bull
2: saddle
1: riding.
2: Saddle and all that stuff.
1: So what they do is they get on the bull, and they've got the bull in the pen so he can't freak out.
2: Yep,
1: guy's got the helmet on. He's got all the safety gear, the vest and the gloves, and they strap in and they do the thing with the rope. And then what they do to make the bull angry is they pull this rope up where his testicles are. And then they open up the gate and the bull goes crazy, right? And then you're supposed to ride the bull. That's what happens when you watch it. These guys are like hovering above the bull while it's in the cage. And then they like jump down on
2: like
1: top
2: Spider-Man.
1: Of it. And at the same time, they open the gate and the bull goes, yeet. And these dudes are getting ragged. They're not holding on to anything. The only thing they're holding on to is their
2: the
1: legs.
2: Bull?
1: Yes, they got there's no saddle. There's no stirrups. There's no gloves. There's no helmet.
2: No rope.
1: These guys get yeeted out of the entire stadium. It's unbelievable. If you haven't seen these videos, it's crazy. Every single one I've watched, these guys are getting killed. This one guy, he gets his foot caught in the rope somehow, I don't know, and he hits his head on the bull. He passes out, so he's getting ragdolled while the bull's still jumping around. These guys are out there trying to get the attention of the bull.
2: Uh-huh.
1: This dude's, his foot comes loose from the rope. He gets literally thrown out of the stadium. It's unbelievable. It's such a watch.
2: Apparently,
1: I gotta go to one of these things.
2: I think these bulls might be a tad bit smaller than the American.
1: Don't care.
2: But
1: so
2: no, it's
1: angry.
2: Still 1,200
1: And the
2: pounds.
1: Horns are shaved down. They got them wrapped up in cloth. They don't want them to get gored. But I saw one that was so bad, both the rider and the bull got knocked out. The bull came around so hard, he hit the fence. He knocked his own ass out.
2: In many rural areas,
1: my God.
2: It's not 8 seconds that you stay on the bull.
1: It's as long as you can.
2: Until the bull stops bucking or the rider is thrown. Those are the two. Those are the only two ends of that rural conflict. That's
1: unbelievable. Watch. I've been obsessed with these for a day and a half. I can't get enough of them. These guys are, and I know this isn't, these are the highlights, whatever.
2: This is rural, and this is deeply rooted in their tradition, apparently. But yeah, tell the animal stops.
1: Fantastic.
2: Or the riders.
1: Colorful costumes. I bet there's some great food in the stands.
2: Yeah, it says that, by the way.
1: Oh, my God. The music and the guy, they're doing
2: it
1: all
2: says
1: this
2: it's
1: crazy.
2: It's an open-air fiesta, usually with live mariachi music, food stands, dancing, and a high level of community.
1: Is any of that happening around here? Because I got to go. I got to go to one of these things. They're just unbelievably great. It's insane. Anyways, that's the new obsession in my life right now, so.
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1: One gotta go Wednesday, Gene, where we decide. We put four things in front of you, and you gotta decide which one has to go forever. And that means all of it. That means it never existed. It's not a thing. All right?
2: Mm-hmm.
1: And we're going with sitcoms today.
2: Okay.
1: We're going with the big ones, Gene. We're gonna go with the big ones, Gene. Are you ready?
2: I think so.
1: The first one in our sitcom edition of One Gotta Go Wednesday is Friends. I think we all understand Friends, right? We we know what that is. I don't need to explain it to you.
2: Got it.
1: Next up is another big one from that era. Of course, Seinfeld with Jerry and Elaine and George and Kramer and everybody else. Ran for, what, 9 seasons? Seinfeld. Friends, Seinfeld. One Gotta Go Wednesday. The next one, The Office. Extremely popular. By the way, that includes both the British and the English version.
2: Oh, boy. Okay.
1: And the sequel, The
2: Spin-offs.
1: Paper. Can't have that because it didn't exist. That's the point of this exercise. One Gotta Go Wednesday sitcom edition. You got to choose between Friends, Seinfeld, The Office, or...
2: These are big dogs here. Big dogs.
1: Several years before those, we had, of course, the massive hit Cheers, which spawned a ton of spinoffs, actually.
3: Taking a break from all your worries.
2: Yes.
3: Sure would help a lot.
1: With a great theme song, big actors, spinoffs, all that stuff. One Gotta Go Wednesday sitcom edition. Friends, Seinfeld, The Office, or Cheers? Which one are you going with, Gene? Which one are you getting rid of permanently?
2: Well, I'm going to explain my decision just a tad.
1: And I hope you do. That's what this exercise is for.
2: Tad bit. Of all of those, the one that I watched the least amount of episodes of, while I watched a number of them, not in sequential order, not just in the whole scene,
1: repeats.
2: Not in the things, it was probably The Office. I've seen many of the shows, but I didn't sit down and watch it from, you know, the very first episode of the very first season to the very end. I've seen bits and pieces. I've seen whole shows. I've seen parts of seasons, but I didn't watch it in its entirety. And I do understand its cultural significance. You know, the characters, the lines, the quotability, the spinoffs, the Dunder Mifflin staff, the actors that play those characters and how important they are into our culture. But because I didn't consume it in that way, that would probably be my first choice. Because the other ones I did.
1: One Gotta Go Wednesday sitcom edition, choosing between The Office, Friends, Seinfeld, or Cheers. And you just said that
2: it is definitely the one that I watched the least, sporadically,
1: okay.
2: I would say. The most, it came in and out of my life. I didn't sit down and just ingest it as it was intended to be. So I would probably pick that. If I had a second, it would be Cheers, but I know.
1: And, is that like because you weren't watching it in that time frame in the 80s when it was on?
2: I watched it, I guess, but the other two were much more consumed on a regular basis, and the characters probably dearer to my heart.
1: So you're going with The Office.
2: And Seinfeld.
1: One Gotta Go Wednesday, sitcom edition, Friends, Seinfeld,
2: and that's painful,
1: The Office, or Cheers, and Gina's going with The Office?
2: Yeah, that whole docu-style series and the actors that played them and, you know, the quotability of it and how much it impacts socially is not lost on me for The Office, that's for sure.
1: Well, I think you this should come as no surprise to you that I'm going to go, instead of picking one, I'm going to slowly get there. It's obviously not Seinfeld for me. I love that show. It's one of my all-time favorites. I have binged it several times. So that is not going anywhere. Yeah. I could not live without Seinfeld. I find it to be hilarious.
2: I think you're going with Friends, aren't you?
1: I also could not get rid of Cheers.
2: Well, it's a Homer, too. It's a Homer thing.
1: Even if it was just the theme song. I couldn't get rid. Everything about it is fantastic. I love it. The characters are great.
2: Yeah.
1: I don't care so much about the spinoffs. I'm glad that it had a lot of lasting success. But yeah, there is some homerism there, the fact that it's in or set in Boston, at least, and talking about a former Red Sox pitcher and yada, yada, yada.
2: Mm-hmm.
1: So then it's down to The Office or Friends. And I'll be perfectly honest, I don't like Friends at all.
2: I know.
1: I don't care for it. I also have never watched The Office. I don't think I've ever sat down and seen a full episode. I've caught bits and pieces.
2: Yeah.
1: But the only reason I would keep The Office over Friends, because I don't care which one goes, honestly. Like, they're the same to me. It doesn't, and neither of them affect me emotionally one way or the other. But not being able to say that's what she said.
2: Yeah, I know.
1: That is in my vernacular. Well, I do
2: so
1: it all the time.
2: So
1: it is a constant go-to for me.
2: Yes.
1: And I'm assuming that would come along somewhere. Some sitcom may come up with that idea or that phrase or whatever. But the fact that The Office birthed that to us, I would have to choose The Office, and I would get rid of Friends.
2: And that's why it makes it so challenging for me, and that's why Cheers might be there to be taken out, is because it is one of the only, I don't know, really resonating comedy shows that's kind of set in cubicle life. Too. There's movies, but not necessarily an ongoing sitcom series where it delves into like your work friends and people that you have to deal with in those situations, and your boss, your weird boss, and the regional manager, and the things that happen in that situation. There aren't a ton of those, and it's important in that way. That's why I struggle with that.
1: One Gotta Go Wednesday sitcom edition, choosing between some massive sitcoms: Friends, Seinfeld, The Office, or Cheers.
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3: The best show ever. I listen to it every morning.
1: Forget to set your alarm this morning. Here's what you missed.
4: Oh, I love them.
5: Have you watched these guys?
4: Tough.
5: No.
4: I mean.
5: No. The tough is not a not a strong enough word. So regular ass bull riding, right? When you see it on TV, yep. The pro bull, and these people come in and the guy, and look, we've talked to them. That one guy, he's like, yeah, I broke three of my ribs, fractured, you know, I pierced my lung, and then I was back on a bull like 3 weeks later, okay? I'm not saying those guys aren't tough.
4: Because they are.
5: All I know is I just watched a shirtless dude in jeans with no helmet, no saddle, no ropes, no gloves. They jump on the back of the bull in the cage. They don't sit on him, and then they tighten up the, you know, if you know anything about bull
4: saddle
5: riding.
4: Saddle and all
5: well,
4: that
5: no,
4: stuff.
5: So
4: yeah.
5: What they do is they get on the bull, and they've got the bull in the pen so he can't freak out.
4: Yep.
5: Guy's got the helmet on. He's got all the safety gear, the vest and the gloves, and they strap in, and they do the thing with the rope. And then what they do to make the bull angry is they pull this rope up where his testicles are. And then they open up the gate, and the bull goes crazy, right? And then you're supposed to ride the bull. That's what happens when you watch it.
4: A regular rodeo.
5: These guys are, like, hovering above the bull while it's in the cage. And then they, like, jump down on
4: like
5: top
4: Spider-Man.
5: Of it. And at the same time, they open the gate, and the bull goes, yeet!
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0: New Music of the Rocks from Seven Dust. That is Unbreakable. I be Puck, and we are just moments away from the 90s at noon from Artie's Flipside Pub and Grill. So if there's something awesome from the 90s that you want, text me 784-0957. You know the drill by now. Rockstop earlier this morning, so that means we are looking ahead to tomorrow. If you were fortunate enough to get signed up this morning with Rock Mornings and Brian and Gene and Great River Harley Davidson, well, then I wish you good luck for today. 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County Materials up in Holman is where you need to be, and that is from 4 until 5:35. So get there, sign up, and win with the next Rock Stop of the 95 Days of Summer. From Great River Harley Davidson, Pastor Pride Cheese, Higher Heating and Air Conditioning, and 95.7
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0: absolutely huge band practically everywhere else but here. Although that song was big for them in the States. It's Blur, that is song two. Of course, Blur ended up becoming Gorillaz, or at least most of the members did, or at least the guy who created the band did, or, well, anyway. 90s at noon from Artie's Flipside Pub and Grill. More of it in just a few minutes. 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If you need to eat something awesome, well, maybe you should go to Artie's Flipside Pub and Grill. Fish tacos, baby. Oh, that sounds like an extra excellent afternoon, man. Hanging out, getting some fish tacos, couple of tasty beverages. 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You should do that. 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
0: Forget to set your alarm this morning. Here's what you missed.
4: Oh, I love them.
5: Have you watched these guys?
4: Tough.
5: No.
4: I mean.
5: No. The tough is not a strong enough word. So regular ass bull riding, right? When you see it on TV, yep. The pro bull, and these people come in and the guy, and look, we've talked to them. That one guy, he's like, yeah, I broke three of my ribs, fractured, you know, I pierced my lung, and then I was back on a bull like 3 weeks later, okay? I'm not saying those guys aren't tough.
4: Because they are.
5: All I know is I just watched a shirtless dude in jeans with no helmet, no saddle, no ropes, no gloves. They jump on the back of the bull in the cage. They don't sit on him, and then they tighten up the, you know, if you know anything about bull
4: saddle
5: riding.
4: Saddle and all
5: well,
4: that
5: no,
4: stuff.
5: So
4: yeah.
5: What they do is they get on the bull, and they've got the bull in the pen so he can't freak out.
4: Yep.
5: Guy's got the helmet on. He's got all the safety gear, the vest and the gloves, and they strap in and they do the thing with the rope. And then what they do to make the bull angry is they pull this rope up where his testicles are. And then they open up the gate and the bull goes crazy, right? And then you're supposed to ride the bull. That's what happens when you watch it.
4: These
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0: One of my all-time faves from Soundgarden. Well, you can list probably about a dozen different Soundgarden songs in that category. And that one almost gets a Snickers. It's close. It ain't quite. Well, yeah, we can give that one a Snickers. It's Soundgarden. It's Slaves and Bulldozers. It's the 90s at Noon from Artie's Flipside Pub and Grill. Again, tomorrow's Rock Stop is what you're looking forward to. 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

0: Fighters on 95.7 The Rock. This is a call. Actually, this is the 90s at noon, and this is your radio. So I guess we can wrap it up here in a couple of seconds. I'm not sure with what I'm going to wrap it up with, at least yet, because I still got a couple of really good suggestions. So I guess I'm going to have to throw a dart or flip a coin or just, I don't know, pick a random number or something. Whatever. 90s at noon from Marty's Flipside Pub and Grill, about ready to end, but as usual, there's other stuff coming beyond that, and that is new music that rocks from Sleep Theory. Also got some Mammoth to throw your way, and if you need something, 784-0957.
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1: Black Veil Brides on 95.7 The Rock. It is, well, no longer, at least for today, with the 95 days of summer, because today's Rock Stop was online courtesy of Great River Harley Davidson. It was actually this morning. So if you did get signed up, well, then I wish you good luck. Now, if you didn't, there's always tomorrow and the day after that and the day after that and the day after that and the day after that and the day after that and the day after that, because there's, you know, a whole bunch more Rock Stops. But make everyone count. And if you're anywhere near Holman tomorrow afternoon, you're going to want to stop in County Materials between 4 and 5:35. If you're not near a Holman, well, that's fine too. 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From Pasture Pride Cheese, Higher Heating and Air Conditioning, Great River Harley Davidson, and 95.7 The Rock. 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
5: 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I listen to it every morning.
3: Forget to set your alarm this morning. Here's what you missed.
6: Oh, I love them.
7: Have you watched these guys?
6: Tough.
7: No.
6: I mean.
7: No. The tough is not a not a strong enough word. So regular ass bull riding, right? When you see it on TV, yep. The pro bull, and these people come in and the guy, and look, we've talked to them. That one guy, he's like, yeah, I broke three of my ribs, fractured, you know, I pierced my lung, and then I was back on a bull like 3 weeks later, okay? I'm not saying those guys aren't tough.
6: Because they are.
7: All I know is I just watched a shirtless dude in jeans with no helmet, no saddle, no ropes, no gloves. They jump on the back of the bull in the cage. They don't sit on him, and then they tighten up the, you know, if you know anything about bull
6: saddle
7: riding.
6: Saddle and all
7: well,
6: that
7: no,
6: stuff.
7: So
6: yeah.
7: What they do is they get on the bull, and they've got the bull in the pen so he can't freak out.
6: Yep.
7: Guy's got the helmet on. He's got all the safety gear, the vest and the gloves, and they strap in and they do the thing with the rope. And then what they do to make the bull angry is they pull this rope up where his testicles are. And then they open up the gate and the bull goes crazy, right? And then you're supposed to ride the bull. That's what happens when you watch it.
6: A regular rodeo.
7: These guys are like hovering above the bull while it's in the cage. And then they, like, jump down on
6: like
7: top
6: Spider-Man.
7: Of it. And at the same time, they open the gate and the bull goes, yeet!
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0: New one from Sublime. That is Until the Sun Explodes on 95.7 The Rock. As far as I know, it hasn't exploded yet. Takes about 8 minutes to get here. So if it did explode 8 minutes ago, then we got about 20 seconds left. Bags is coming in next. I'm Gonsville Daddy-O for the rest of the day. He's got it from here. And yeah, I'll just let him press buttons from now on. Talk to you tomorrow on 95.7 The Rock.
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0: Chili Peppers with Give It Away here on 95.7 The Rock. What up, dudes? Bags is my name. Happy middle of the week. We'll get you some Green Day here in a sec. After Beartooth, their latest called Free.
1: Got the world in my head. 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

0: 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The Rock Stop for today is officially in the books. That wrapped up this morning. We had an online Rock Stop with our friends from Great River Harley-Davidson. So that now turns our attention to tomorrow's Rock Stop. Of course, going to be hanging out at County Materials in Holman. 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

0: Don't want to go home tonight from 3 days grace here on 95.7 The Rock. Bags is my name, and the World Cup is on, and, you know, cool, I guess. It's here in the United States. That's pretty awesome. I was listening to some sports the other day, and just like some sports talk stuff, and some dude from England was apparently making the comment, like, how great would it be if England won the World Cup when it's in the United States, the year that they're having their 250th anniversary. And he said, quote, Americans aren't ready to handle that. Snooty, snooty English words, blah, blah, blah. You know what I mean? Just kind of took that attitude. And I listened to that, and all I could think was, man, Americans don't care about the World Cup. We don't, like, okay, it's kind of cool. It's neat that it's here in America and all of that. And we pretend that we care for a little while. And some of us kind of care a little bit. But then when the World Cup is over, we go back to forgetting that the sport of soccer exists whatsoever. And then the NFL will start. And that's where our attention will go, to real football. Sorry, England. You winning the World Cup on our soil isn't going to bother us because we don't really care.
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4: 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I listen to it every morning.
2: Forget to set your alarm this morning. Here's what you missed.
5: Oh, I love them.
6: Have you watched these guys?
5: Tough.
6: No.
5: I mean,
6: no. The tough is not a strong enough word. So regular ass bull riding. Right? When you see it on TV, yep. The pro bull, and these people come in, and the guy, and look, we've talked to him. That one guy, he's like, yeah, I broke three of my ribs, fractured, you know, I pierced my lung, and then I was back on a bull like 3 weeks later, okay? I'm not saying those guys aren't tough.
5: Because they are.
6: All I know is I just watched a shirtless dude in jeans with no helmet, no saddle, no ropes, no gloves. They jump on the back of the bull in the cage. They don't sit on him, and then they tighten up the, you know, if you know anything about bull
5: saddle
6: riding.
5: Saddle and all
6: well,
5: that
6: no,
5: stuff.
6: So
5: yeah.
6: What they do is they get on the bull and they've got the bull in the pen so he can't freak out.
5: Yep.
6: Guy's got the helmet on. He's got all the safety gear, the vest and the gloves, and they strap in and they do the thing with the rope. And then what they do to make the bull angry is they pull this rope up where his testicles are. And then they open up the gate and the bull goes crazy, right? And then you're supposed to ride the bull. That's what happens when you watch it. These guys are like hovering above the bull while it's in the cage. And then they, like, jump down on
5: like
6: top
5: Spider-Man.
6: Of it. And at the same time, they open the gate and the bull goes, yeet!
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0: Rage here on your rock station, 95.7 The Rock. Let's take a very quick look at that weather forecast. Tonight looks like some rain on the overnight, dropping to a low near 55. Tomorrow looks partly sunny, slight chance for rain with a high of 75. Friday, a chance for thunderstorms with a high of 76. And then Saturday, looking beautiful, sunny with a high of 80. 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
6: 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Like many of us, farmers are having a hard time holding on. We're losing small family farms at a record pace. 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

Nirvana here on La Crosse's Rock Station, 95.7 The Rock. Bags is my name. In just a little bit here, we'll do our 60-second scoop, let you know what's going on in the world of rock after fuel. And just a heads up, today is going to be a continuation of the 60-second scoop from yesterday. So a second day in a row that I will have news on Faith No More and their possible return. Also got a little bit of news in there about Linkin Park. So again, all of that coming up in a bit. Right now it's 5FDP with their latest called Eye of the Storm.

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1: Faith No More has confirmed that they will be returning to the stage in 2027. Yesterday, I told you guys about how their social media page posted a picture of their logo alongside 2027 superimposed over a live audience, leading many people to believe that they would be returning to the stage next year. An interview with their bass player yesterday confirmed that that is, in fact, true. Obviously, this is in the early stages. We don't have tour dates yet, but I imagine that's coming in the months to come. In other rock news, Mike Shinoda spoke about Linkin Park's upcoming documentary called Unshattered. It's apparently going to focus on Linkin Park's 2024 return, 7 years after the death of Chester Bennington. The movie captures the years that followed Bennington's death in 2017 and how the band reformed. No news yet as to when that documentary will be released.
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New rock from President called Destroy Me on 95.7 The Rock. Pretty Reckless on the way in a bit to warm you up for Rockfest. They'll be playing the Saturday show, of course. Right now it's Stabbing Westward.

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0: pretty reckless when I wake up here on 95.7 The Rock. 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Still got a little bit of space open for our Talk Birdie to Me golf outing on Friday at Valley High, thanks to River Valley Remodelers. 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

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Don't forget the 420 hit of the day brought to you by Happy Days Farm. Coming up at a time that I'm sure you can do the math and figure out. Pearl Jam here in a sec after MGK and Fred Durst.

0: Pearl Jam on 95.7 The Rock. Let's take a very quick look at that weather forecast. Tonight, looking like some rain on the overnight, down to a low near 55. Tomorrow, could see some rain continue, otherwise partly sunny with a high of 75. Friday, sunny and 76, and then Saturday, sunny and 80. 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

Had a great time watching those guys at the Lacrosse Center way back in January. Chevelle on 95.7 The Rock. How's it going, folks? My name is Bags. We'll get you some Chili Peppers in a bit. After Evanescence, here's Who Will You Follow?

0: Scar tissue from Chili Peppers here on 95.7 The Rock. 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
1: Architects with Broken Mirror on 95.7 The Rock. It's that time. 420 hit of the day brought to you by Happy Days Farm right here in La Crosse. 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

As for the hit of the day, we're going to jam one from Daughtry. Played a show for us a couple of years ago at the La Crosse Center, and if you were at that show, fun little fact you may not have known, he played that show for us while suffering from the flu. He actually almost canceled the show, but he decided to just stick it through it and do the show for us. And you guys wouldn't have known it because he threw a great show. But yeah, that man was hurting up there, hiding it well, though. But that's the type of person that values the quality of their performance and why I will always respect Daughtry. Here's The Bottom on 95.7 The Rock.

0: 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We'll take a quick break here and then back in with a little teaser for Rockfest. Offspring headlining the Saturday show. We're going to do something off the Americana album next.
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Kids Aren't All Right from Offspring on 95.7 The Rock. 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

0: 7 Mary 3 with Cumbersome on 95.7 The Rock. Let's go ahead and take a very quick look at that weather forecast. Tonight looks like some rain for the overnight, dropping to a low near 55. Tomorrow looks partly sunny, chance for rain in the morning with a high of 75. Friday, sunny and 76, and then Saturday, sunny and 80. Road rage coming up here in a bit. Before I get there, I got Rockfest music from I Prevail and Hailstorm. 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

Ice Nine Kills with Twisting the Knife on 95.7 The Rock. That off of the Scream 7 soundtrack, which I was not a fan of Scream 7. I really wanted that to be better, but alas, you don't always get what you want. Bags is my name. It's the Road Rage. It will do some Black Crows here in a bit after Metallica.

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POD on 95.7 The Rock. We'll talk some Brewers baseball here in just a little bit as they come off a victory over the Guardians last night. Game 2 coming up at 6:40. Right now it's Nonpoint with their latest called Is It?

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The car in front of you, on the other hand, does not. It's the Road Rage, 95.7

0: Black Sabbath here on 95.7 The Rock. My name is Bags. Our Milwaukee Brewers coming away victorious yesterday, beating the Guardians 2-1, and still got a couple of games left with this team. And honestly, this is a team that's going to fight us. It came down to the last inning last night, and this is a team that wants those wins because they are in a close battle for first place in their division in the American League Central with the Chicago White Sox, who also lost last night. So they're probably thankful for that. But believe me, they want those W's, so they're going to play the Brewers hard. Actually, the Brewers have a rather tough stretch coming up for us because we have the Guardians right now, who aforementioned in that battle for first place of the American League Central with the White Sox. Then after that, we've got the Braves, who have one of the best records in all of Major League Baseball right now. So a little bit of a tough stretch for the Brewers, but hey, you catch some W's like last night, got to keep her moving, man. First pitch coming up at 6:40 this evening. Williams on the mound for the Guardians. Sprout toes the rubber for the crew. You can catch the action on our sister station, WKTY AM 580, 96.7 FM.
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0: 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There's Beartooth's latest called Free. Taking a quick look at that weather forecast. Tonight looks like some rain for the overnight, down to a low near 55. Tomorrow, looking a chance for rain, otherwise partly sunny with a high of 75. Friday, sunny and 76, and then Saturday, sunny and 80. Wrapping up the road rage here in a bit with Chili Peppers and Green Day coming up on The Rock.
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at 95.7 The Rock know that the right lane is for slow vehicles. The car in front of you, on the other hand, does not. 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

Latest from 3 Days Grace called Don't Want to Go Home Tonight on 95.7 The Rock. My name is Bags, and I do want to go home tonight, but not for another hour. I ain't going nowhere. Lou Brutus and Hard Drive XL brought to you by Smokes for Less coming up at 7. Funeral Portrait here in a bit. Right now it's Rage.

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Now you do what they told you. Now you do what they told you. Now you do what they told you.

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0: My wife has actually gotten into that band a lot lately, and I'm right behind her on that. 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Rock Stop for today, long in the books. We had a Rock Stop this morning online with our friends from Great River Harley-Davidson. 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So get over Holman tomorrow and sign up for that 2026 Harley-Davidson Heritage Solo. Beautiful bike. We got a gray bike. We have not done a gray bike in a good long while. A lot of black bikes, and all of them have been beautiful. But, man, I love the coloring on this thing, too, man. You can tell I'm not really a motorcycle guy because I'm like, wow, look at the pretty colors. But, I mean, for real, it is a pretty rad-looking bike with a lot of specialty parts on it from Drag Specialties and Arlen Ness as well. S&S Pipes on there, too. She's a beaut. Come and see her. County Materials in Holman tomorrow from 4 to 5:35. 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
4: 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I listen to it every morning.
2: Forget to set your alarm this morning. Here's what you missed.
5: Oh, I love them.
6: Have you watched these guys?
5: Tough.
6: No.
5: I mean,
6: no, the tough is not a strong enough word. So regular ass bull riding, right? When you see it on TV, yep. The pro bull, and these people come in and the guy, and look, we've talked to him. That one guy, he's like, yeah, I broke three of my ribs, fractured, you know, I pierced my lung. And then I was back on a bull like 3 weeks later. Okay. I'm not saying those guys aren't tough.
5: Cause they are.
6: All I know is I just watched a shirtless dude in jeans with no helmet, no saddle, no ropes, no gloves. They jump on the back of the bull in the cage. They don't sit on him, and then they tighten up the, you know, if you know anything about bull
5: saddle
6: riding.
5: Saddle and all
6: well,
5: that
6: no,
5: stuff.
6: So
5: yeah.
6: What they do is they get on the bull, and they've got the bull in the pen so he can't freak out.
5: Yep,
6: guy's got the helmet on. He's got all the safety gear, the vest and the gloves, and they strap in, and they do the thing with the rope. And then what they do to make the bull angry is they pull this rope up where his testicles are. And then they open up the gate, and the bull goes crazy, right? And then you're supposed to ride the bull. That's what happens when you watch it. These guys are like hovering above the bull while it's in the cage, and then they like jump down on
5: like
6: top
5: Spider-Man.
6: Of it, and at the same time they open the gate and the bull goes yeet.
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So you guys know me as a bit of a video game nerd. There's apparently a concept being thrown out that I find rather interesting, and I'll talk about it after Filter. Right now, it's Billy Morrison and Sully Erna from Godsmack. 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

0: Hey, man, nice shot from Filter here on 95.7 The Rock. Bags is my name, 95.7 The Rock's video game nerd, and I saw a concept the other day where they're thinking about making a video game adaptation for the TV series Yellowstone. This is an interesting concept for me because, I mean, is the crossover really that big? Like, is the Venn diagram of people who play video games and people who watched Yellowstone, is there really that much of a crossover there where they would do this? And what would it be about? Like, would it concentrate on some of the things from the show? Like, would it directly follow the events of the show? Would it be just sort of like a standalone thing, like sort of in its universe? Or what would you do with this? Again, a Yellowstone video game potentially in the works, like they're putting together the concept for it. So this is something to follow for me because I want to see what the hell they're planning on doing with this.
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0: Diva Under Fire with Villainous. Maria Brink joins them for that on 95.7 The Rock. Let's take a quick look at that weather forecast. Tonight looks like some rain for the overnight, dropping to a low near 55. Tomorrow looks sunny with a high of 75, maybe a chance for rain in the afternoon. Hopefully not too much, because really, we need moon tunes, man. Last 2 weeks of moon tunes have been rained out. We can't have it happen another night in a row. Looks like Friday going to be partly sunny with a high of 76, and then Saturday sunny and 80. My name is Bags. I'm out of here. Lou Brutus and Hard Drive XL brought to you by Smokes for Less up at 7. Before I go, I'll get you some non-point and Seether coming up on The Rock.
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